0: 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G'day, I am Jack, listening from Sydney.
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3: Tēnā rā tātou katoa, no mai ki te rundown. I'm Kamaya Bainbridge-Frost.
4: And I'm Chloe Moore. 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
3: First up, the news with Isabella Perry.
5: Public sector cuts, big spending on defence and announcements regarding financial assistance in the health sector are all expected during tomorrow's national budget announcement at Parliament. Finance Minister Nicola Willis will deliver the budget speech at 2 p.m, with many people feeling the cost of living more than ever and a national election looming in November. Government spending decisions will have a huge impact on most Kiwis' lives. University of Otago political analyst Michael Swanson says we shouldn't expect big spending announcements.
6: It's really interesting in an election year seeing a government say there isn't any money for us to spend on big fun things for everyone.
5: An estimated 500 people rallied at Te Papa on Sunday to protest further public service cuts. Public servants and supporters demand an end to job cuts and the use of AI to reduce the workforce. The government wants to cut around 8,700 public service jobs by 2029, saving $2.4 billion over 4 years. Finance Minister Nicola Willis says the proposed job cuts in the public service is to save money and reduce the number of government departments. New Zealander entertainer activist Jules Topp has died at the age of 28. As one half of the Topp twins, she helped shape Kiwi comedy, music and political culture.

0: for more than four decades. Media academic Nick Holmes says...
1: And people felt they had a real connection with them. And so I think a lot of people were taking Jules Topp's death not just as a death of a popular entertainer or celebrity, but as someone with whom they felt a personal connection.
0: The digital ID feature is set to officially launch on the Government New Zealand app during the winter months. Kiwis will be able to use the app to store and present identification documents such as their driver's licences. Hospitality New Zealand's Will Kim says digital ID will bring positive changes for both customer privacy and the purchasing process for age-restricted products.
2: The reason we have this done is because digital ID brings better security and better data privacy for our consumers. And it should also bring an easier way to comply to age restriction legislation or sales and supply of alcohol-related age assurance legislation.
0: In July, the app will also introduce a secure messaging feature, with more functions still being developed over time. Wellington bus commuters, fond of the new contactless option, would have had to swap their debit cards and PayWave for the traditional Snapper or cash last week. On Thursday, the new system was down due to a software issue, making some passengers question its reliability and convenience. Metlink says the issue was fully resolved 4 days later and apologised for the disruption caused. The government announced its ban on puberty blockers in November of 2025. Action against the ban has played out in rallies across New Zealand in their fight against the government's decision. Green Party candidate Lauren Craig and Nahuru Brown led a campaign to reverse it. Health Minister Simon Brown says Aotearoa is taking a precautionary approach to gender-affirming care. And that's the news.
3: Hey, Chloe, do you know what the budget is?
4: I know it's to do with political things, but I wish I knew more.
3: Well, that's good, because our reporter Josh has sat down with a political expert to break it down for us ahead of tomorrow's big announcement.
5: Tomorrow, the national budget is released by Finance Minister Nicola Willis. But many young Kiwis have no idea what the budget is or what it means for us.
6: I know that it's coming out. That's about it.
5: While many are fearing for their jobs amid already announced staff cuts in the public sector.
7: I'm a public servant and my co-workers and I are getting really stressed about the upcoming budget.
5: I spoke with Michael Swanson, a political analyst from the University of Otago, to break it down a bit more.
8: Yeah, so the budget is kind of a, in the simplest terms, it is how the government is going to spend money for the next year, two, three, four. So there's different things in the budget. They might only be 1 year of money. Others, it could be 4 years. So there's a whole bunch of lines in a budget saying, this is what we are going to spend X amount of money on. So that's where you see big announcements on tax changes. You see big announcements on different levies, fuel taxes, all those sorts of bits and pieces about where the money is coming from. That is spelt out in the budget.
5: We have heard all about budget cuts to the public sector. But what else do we already know ahead of tomorrow?
8: Well, they have already announced that there is generally across the board, except for a couple of exceptions, about a 2% decrease in departmental budgets. Big spending in defence, health, ambulance services, largely in Auckland, but across other areas as well.
5: What else can we expect once the budget is announced?
8: We don't know what some of the spending will be in things like tertiary education, for example. We know that there was the big change to the fees-free system, the removal of, in fact. What we don't know is where that money is going to end up. There was supposed to be an increase in fuel excise tax. They've said they're not doing that, but what we don't know is what other changes might happen. And that's always a big thing for a lot of people because that affects what is in their back pocket. And as we know, the biggest conversation is around cost of living.
5: Now, it is, of course, the final National Party budget ahead of this year's election. So there is plenty at stake as they aim to gain political bonus points with the announcement of the budget, strengthening their case for re-election. The budget is officially released to ministers and select members of the media from 10:30 a.m, though its contents are strictly embargoed to the public until 2 p.m. So, I hope you have a better understanding of how the budget could affect you, your friends, and your loved one. Josh McDougall, The Rundown.
4: Hundreds of people rallied against proposed public service cuts on Sunday in Wellington following a government announcement last week. Madeline Carwhite reports.
9: Under the afternoon sun, around 500 people filled Te Papa's forecourt with chants.
10: Stand up, fight back!
9: Public servants and supporters demand an end.

0: to job cuts and the use of AI to reduce the workforce. A union delegate with the Public Service Association, Briar Wyatt, says workers were already feeling the pain of the last cuts when the latest announcement came.
1: The impact of years of job insecurity combined with the vigilance required to avoid hearing talk of how you're the bloat of the country or a computer could do your job, it cuts deep.
0: The government wants to cut around 8,700 public service jobs by 2029, 14% of the public service. Finance Minister Nicola Willis says the proposed job cuts in the public service is to save money and reduce the number of government departments. She says there's too much duplication and processes are outdated. The proposal is expected to save $2.4 billion over 4 years. Here's the finance minister on RNZ.
2: We had the wage bill of a truly historic hiring spree, with the number of public servants having exploded from 47,250 on the election of the Labour government to 65,700 by the time they left office.
0: Her announcement last Tuesday sparked blowback, especially in Wellington, where most public service jobs are. Wellington Central MP Tamitha Paul is against the cuts. She says it will not only impact Wellington, but the whole country.
3: What it means for all New Zealanders is that next time they go into a WINS office or they have an injury or they go to a school or they go to a hospital, expect for a poorer level of service because 10,000 public servants have been laid off.
0: The Council of Trade Unions President, Sandra Gray, says the proposed cuts will impact communities that rely on public services.
4: There is no cuts that can be made to this public service at the moment. It is stretched thinly. And we, all of us, all workers, all community members, are going to miss out on vital public services if the government goes ahead.
0: Madeleine Carr-White for The Rundown.
5: Digital IDs are a step closer to becoming a feature on the Government New Zealand app. Driver's licences and the Kiwi Access card, formerly known as the 18 Plus card, are going to be added to the digital wallet. Kiki Lin has more.
6: The government is moving to digital IDs as another option to physical cards. The digital versions of driver licences and proof of age cards will be kept on the government NZ app. Some people in Wellington are looking forward to the arrival of digital IDs.
7: I think digital driver license ID is a great idea because sometimes I forget to bring my driver's license when I step into the car and started driving. So definitely good for young people, but probably not a good idea to be mandatory for older generation because I don't think they know how to use.
6: But some people also have concerns.
8: Especially around privacy and data security. Like people saying like you got scammed by accessing your personal data, like using apps.
6: Privacy Commissioner Michael Webster has previously said attention will be given to the risks associated with large-scale data sharing. He recommends shorter data retention periods to prevent information from being stored for excessively long or even indefinite periods. Hospitality New Zealand is in favour of digital IDs, saying it's an easier and faster way to check the age of bargoers. Will Kim is a manager at Hospitality New Zealand and oversees the use of the Kiwi Access card. He says the public does not need to worry about privacy, as users will be able to choose which information they want to share.
9: You only share the information that you want to share, and if you are asked to share anything beyond what's needed, you know that you're sharing that, and it's not a kind of secret gathering of data.
6: He says it will take time for digital IDs to become widely adopted in New Zealand, but in the long term, they will be safer than physical IDs.
9: And it will take a while for New Zealand to get there. In our opinion, not only be considered similar to the physical ID, it'll actually be considered superior to physical ID. It'll have better security, it'll have better convenience.
6: By July this year, the government NZ app will also introduce a secure messaging feature. It will allow users to receive reminders and other notifications, such as travel advisories, all in one place. Kiki Lin for The Rundown.
10: Healthcare shortages are disproportionately affecting Māori communities. Our reporter, Kamaya Bainbridge-Frost, has more.
5: For many Māori living in rural Aotearoa, accessing healthcare is becoming increasingly difficult as there is an ongoing shortage of doctors and healthcare workers. Te Tai Tokerau resident Margaret Neotakis says after her partner was discharged from hospital following health complications,

0: applications last year, promised support services never arrived.
1: Awesome support from the hospital, but no support from the services, as in district nurses or home help.
0: Ms. Neotakis says she was left caring for her partner alone, including managing medical infusions herself. Clinical Director of Altia Health, Tanya Kemp, says Māori communities are disproportionately impacted because barriers to healthcare already exist.
2: You start with just this, what affects everybody, okay, and then you really increase that because it is harder for Māori to access healthcare than Pākehā. You then start having less practitioners available. You've then just made it even harder.
0: Mrs. Kemp says shortages are expected to worsen as many rural GPs approach retirement age, increasing pressure on already underserved communities. She says accessibility is not only about location, but whether healthcare services are culturally safe for Māori.
2: A lot of the services that are offered, are they appropriate for Māori? Do they meet the needs of Māori?
0: Mrs. Kemp believes healthcare solutions must centre Māori communities directly, including marae-based clinics and stronger support for Māori entering the healthcare workforce.
2: By taking the service to Māori into their space, that makes it more accessible.
0: As rural healthcare shortages remain an issue and many Māori communities are left navigating a system they say were never designed with them in mind. For The Rundown, I'm Kamaya Bainbridge-Frost. New Zealand is remembering entertainer, activist and top twin Dame Jules Top, who died at age 68. The singer and comedian helped shape Kiwi popular culture for decades, becoming not just a household name but a trailblazing queer icon. George Hodgetts looks back at her life and legacy.
3: As one half of the Top Twins, Dame Jules Top helped shape New Zealand comedy, music and public life for more than four decades. Alongside her sister Dame Linda Top, the twins became known for their sharp political satire, country music and unmistakably Kiwi characters. But for many New Zealanders, they also represented something deeper. Media and popular culture academic Nick Holm says the connection audiences felt with the Top Twins was personal.
4: Twins really provided something that people could see themselves in. They were authentic, they were genuine, and people felt they had a real connection with them. And so I think a lot of people were taking Jules Top's death not just as a death of a popular entertainer or celebrity, but as someone with whom they felt a personal connection.
3: As openly lesbian performers at a time when that was far less common in mainstream entertainment, the twins also became trailblazers for queer visibility in Aotearoa. Mr. Holmes says that legacy will endure long after Jules Top's death.
4: Hard to underestimate the extent to which the Top Twins normalised queer identities in Aotearoa in a time when that was absolutely not normal. They were accepted and they were loved by all sorts of communities. I think it's a huge part of their ongoing legacy.
3: Across music, comedy and activism, Jules Top became one of the defining figures of modern New Zealand popular culture. For many New Zealanders, she was funny, political, proudly rural and unmistakably Kiwi.
5: Over half a dozen rallies have been coordinated in support of a court case against the Minister of Health's ban on puberty blockers. The ban was announced in November last year, leaving many in the queer communities shocked, unsure about the future of gender-diverse care in New Zealand. Ruby Barr reports.
6: Puberty blockers suppress the production of sex hormones like estrogen, testosterone and progesterone. Blockers are often prescribed to patients experiencing early puberty or gender dysphoria, but questions hang over the future access of the medication.
7: Stand up, fight back!
6: The government plan to ban puberty blockers for new patients is being challenged in the High Court. The Professional Association for Transgender Health Aotearoa, PATHA, is taking the action. PATHA's president, Jennifer Shields, spoke to RNZ in November. She says that she does not agree that the government has made this decision based on science.
8: This is not the only area of medicine where there are limitations in the quality of evidence. And in fact, all across pediatric medicine, the quality of evidence for the care that we provide is limited. It's low. If you want to apply that standard, if you say that every intervention we give to young people has to have a high quality of academic evidence, there would be no such thing.

0: the pediatric care.
1: The government announced the ban last year, saying that there is a lack of high-quality evidence that demonstrates the benefits or risks of the drug. The Health Minister, Simeon Brown, says that the government is taking a precautionary approach that mirrors what's been done in the United Kingdom, Norway, and Sweden. Green Party candidate Lauren Craig recently led a campaign to reverse the ban, gathering nearly 9,500 signatures. She says the government's move is a distraction from other issues in Aotearoa.
2: We shouldn't have to be up here standing for our right to exist, but we will keep doing that as long as we have to.
1: Group Queer Endurance and Defiance, QED, have organised 6 rallies against the ban. Amal has been a member of QED since 2021. She says that the rally offers a place for members and allies of the trans community to talk about action against the ban.
3: I think that it's also just a really important place to, you know, be able to strategize together, because it's where protests are the only place where trans people get together in a common cause with a common objective.
1: For now, existing patients and patients outside of gender dysphoria can still be prescribed puberty blockers. The judicial review has been postponed until July 2026. Ruby Barr for The Rundown.
4: The Auckland City Council has just announced an increase in rates for the 2026 and 2027 mayoral budget. Maya Trotman reports live from Auckland. Kia ora, Maya, how are you?
5: Good, thanks. How are you?
4: Good, thank you. My first question for today is, what are Auckland's rates looking like for 2026?
5: Well, in 2025, Auckland's rates rose by 5.8%, and this year they're increasing to 7.9% on 1st of July. So the annual average household rates will rise from $4,023 to $4,321. Putting that into perspective, Auckland will pay around $83 a week in rates.
4: Wonderful. And why has the Auckland Council decided to increase rates in the city?
5: Well, according to the Auckland Council's website, the rates increase will fund the opening and maintenance of the highly awaited city rail link expected to open at the end of the year. While $3.9 billion is being put into city infrastructure, around $5.3 billion will be spent on operating costs of our public transport and wastewater services.
4: And what does this increase in rates mean for everyday Aucklanders?
5: Well, for residents that are already under financial pressure from the cost of living crisis and rising fuel prices in this economy, this is the largest rates increase since Auckland Council began. They tried to lower the increase to 5.9%, but needed to implement the higher number to avoid cutting out community services.
4: And how does this rates hike compare to Wellington and other cities around New Zealand?
5: The Auckland rates increase is a notable jump compared to other cities. According to the Wellington Council website, they negotiated the rates increase from 12.7% down to 7.4%. And that's the lowest proposed rates increase in 6 years for Wellington. But this year's rate increase for Wellington does not include the water charges. So starting from 1st of July this year, Wellington will be billed water by a new separate organisation called Tiaki Wai, and that's responsible for drinking water and stormwater services across Wellington.
4: Amazing. Thank you so much, Maya, for coming on today and talking about that. It was lovely to hear from you.
5: Thank you.
6: Wellington commuters faced problems with Metlink's new contactless payment system last week as it stopped working on buses across the region. This issue was due to a fault in the Snapper system. Anna Burnett has more.
7: Please check your bags.
8: Riding on Wellington's number 3 bus today, most people I've seen are still tagging on with their Snappers. A few are using contactless with either their phones or bank cards, but confidence seemingly remains with the Snapper card. Last week's contactless payment outage has raised questions about the reliability of the new system, which was only introduced in early April. In a statement, Metlink first said it could take 4 days to solve, as the fix had to be applied to each affected bus. A software update was rolled out with drivers able to reboot onboard equipment to restore contactless. Metlink confirmed on Monday that the issue was fully resolved. For some commuters, though, the outage made little difference.
9: I mostly trust the new system, but outages like that make it seem a bit unreliable sometimes.
8: However, others say the convenience of the new system outweighs the problems.
10: Yeah, I think it's great. Whatever gets more people on public transport is a good thing.
8: But discounted fares, including community service and student concessions, still aren't available through contactless payments, meaning some passengers are sticking with Snapper for now.
10: Because I have a community services card, and if I don't use my Snapper and I use contactless payment, I'm paying full adult price instead of my discounted.

0: MetLink says it knows contactless payments are for convenience and appreciates how quickly passengers pivoted to using Snapper cards and cash. It has apologised for the disruption caused. Anna Burnett, The Rundown.
1: As conflicts in Iran flares in Iran, New Zealand schools are cancelling their international school trips due to safety concerns. Amelia Nixon speaks to one student who's in limbo, waiting on a final decision from her school.
2: Aria is in year 8 at Haratonga Intermediate in Upper Hutt. For the past year, she's been looking forward to going to South Korea for a language trip.
3: We stay in a student homestay for 4 to 5 days.
2: Her father, Daniel, says selection for the trip was competitive.
4: The kids participate in their Korean language classes and stuff, and then they sort of put forward their names to go overseas to Korea. A certain amount of kids get selected for the trip.
3: 20, I think.
2: Aria's school collaborates with a school in South Korea, which sends students to Haratonga Intermediate.
3: Same students that came here to our school, because we're sister schools, we do an exchange with them.
2: However, her school's board has put their trip on hold, citing safety concerns.
4: A bit of a balancing act, because you want your kids to experience stuff like this, but you know, you've got to balance it up with risk.
2: The board has asked parents about whether the trip should go ahead.
4: Came back a unanimous vote that people want to go ahead if possible, but at the end of the day it depends on the board, so they're going to wait till the 1st of July and make a decision on whether it goes ahead or whether it gets cancelled.
2: For Aria, waiting for the announcement has been tough.
3: Very nerve-wracking. Obviously all of the excitement and the fundraising, and then the disappointment if it gets cancelled, the excitement if it goes ahead.
2: Fortunately for Aria and Daniel, they haven't put too much money towards the trip so far.
4: You pay a $500 deposit to secure your spot on the trip. That's totally non-refundable. And then anything that we've been paying so far is you can get back.
2: At least 15 other schools have had to cancel international trips, according to One News. And New Zealand schools are not the only ones. The West Australian news outlet says at least 4 schools in the state have had school trips cancelled due to the Iran conflict. Amelia Nixon for The Rundown.
5: Last Saturday, Auckland Football Club made history after being crowned the A-League men's champion. Reporter Maya Trotman got a taste of fan fever Takutai Square.
6: Nearly 1,000 fans cram into a watch party at Takutai Square to see a slice of sporting history. Many wear Auckland FC football scarves to stay warm and show their support. The crowd erupts as Cam Howison scored the winning goal, with fans chanting, "Let's go, Auckland, let's go." David didn't expect his side to win.
7: Oh, I was worried that Sydney would score an equaliser and then we'd lose, but yeah, that's good.
6: It was Auckland FC's first grand final and the first ever held in New Zealand, a momentous achievement for a team that is just 2 years old. Karan Patel, another avid fan, says he felt elated when the winning goal went in, kicked by Cam Howison.
8: It was great. It was great to be here at Bryn Mawr watching it. You know, we would otherwise be at home watching it, trying to get a ticket, but of course sold out in 6 minutes, so good to watch it with a bit of an atmosphere.
6: Mount Smart Stadium was packed to capacity with 28,000 tickets sold. Mark Trotman was there. He says the atmosphere was incredible.
9: It was just amazing, you know, and every time something happened and the crowd roared, it just got you going. It just no atmosphere like it.
6: Mr. Trotman says the Auckland FC had the fans on the edge of their seats the entire game. He says the stadium erupted when Cam Howison scored the winning goal.
9: I'd say absolute relief, you know, just that we've got it. And then there's the fear that they're going to come back again and take it off you. So you're on tenterhooks just waiting for something else to happen. And then the moment when we actually won, it was like the whole crowd erupted. It was just incredible.
6: Auckland FC's next game will be against English football club Tottenham Hotspur FC on July 26th at Eden Park. Maya Trotman for The Rundown.
1: Deftones visited New Zealand this month for the first time in 15 years. Isabella Perry was there.
5: Band tees, spiked hair and facial piercings, Auckland Spark Arena looks like it has taken a step back to the 90s. The band was to perform what's expected to be their last show in New Zealand, performing songs from all albums. Grandmothers, dads with their daughters, and young people with their friends.

0: clear that the music of singer Chino Moreno attracts an eclectic crowd. 21-year-old Paige Logan is at the concert with her friend. She discovered her love for Deftones through her dad. She says she has noticed younger people listening to older music.
1: TikTok is basically like a music archive for Gen Z and gives smaller artists exposure, and I reckon the music scene would be really different without it. But it is cool seeing the younger people get into older music.
0: The way young people discover music has changed. Record and CD stores have been replaced with apps such as TikTok. The younger generations use the app to explore different genres and artists. TikTok released a music impact report based off 2024's data. It showed that 84% of songs that entered the Billboard Global 200 went viral first on the app. Kiwi radio station iHeartRadio has picked up on the trend, introducing a station specifically for music popularized by the app. The arena was almost sold out. Everyone began shoving and yelling as the songs began. Bodies swarmed messily to form a circle in the center of the mosh pit. Shoulders crashing and sweat flying, the mosh had come alive. Paige describes the pit's atmosphere.
1: Everyone's vibes were great. It was just...
2: That was The Rundown. Tune in at 1 o'clock every Wednesday for the freshest takes from Massey University's student journalists.
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4: Hey there, I'm Rachel McAlpine, and I was born in 1940. 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
6: Kia ora, it's Ifano. 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
6: Can you start by introducing yourself to our listeners today?
7: Tēnā koe, I'm Emily Sheffield. I am 37 years old. I'm originally from the UK, as you can probably hear, and I've lived in New Zealand for 15 years. I'm a citizen here now. I have a dog called Hank and a partner called Reg, and I like painting and being in nature and eating cheese.
6: Awesome, that's great. Thank you for that. Now, tell me, maybe tell me the full title of your role and the organisation, a bit of the organisation.
7: Okay, so... my full title of my role is Service Delivery Lead for Everyday Networks and Employment Connections, and I work for an organisation called Community Connections. The primary sort of business of Community Connections, I would say, is supporting people with disabilities to live meaningful lives in their communities. And the core part of that we do is... supported independent living and Te Pohonono, which is what we call our 24/7 services, so for people with more complex support needs. And we are a mid-size disability support organisation. We are from the Bay of Plenty down the North Island is where we are. And my part of the organisation, or our part, I should say, is employment support, so

0: supporting people with barriers to employment and transition from school. So, you know, supporting young people in their last year, 2 years of school, to find out what's next for them. And then with the kind of everyday networks side, we have peer support network groups. And I'm sure we'll get into a little bit more about what those guys get up to. But yeah, that's the organisation and my role.
1: Thank you, Emily. Just to clarify for the audience, Emily is my, in fact, my boss. I work as an employment specialist.
0: This interview better go well.
1: I work as an employment specialist for Employment Connections, which is part of Community Connections, a larger organisation. Now, this is where I might get in trouble. I might just go off the script a little bit.
0: Oh, my goodness.
1: How did you find yourself working in... and the non-profit, the disability sector?
0: Sort of by accident. I did my degree in the UK in filmmaking, which is definitely not anything really close to what we're doing, although I have kind of managed to make a few movies while working with Community Connections. But that's kind of what I did, did my degree initially in. And then I moved over here when I was 21. It was a bit of an accident. And I started working in hospitality and eventually got a job as a support worker. I worked for Idea Services and some really quite fun and interesting services. And it was kind of through a friend that I got my first job as a support worker, had enough of hospitality at that time. And I ended up working in a role that was kind of called a community broker. And that was connecting people with things like Access Radio in their communities that were sort of meaningful engagement and meaningful contribution. And I really felt like that gave me the warm fuzzies. And at the same time, I was myself advocating quite strongly on behalf of the equal pay movement. And I got more and more involved in that to the point where I became a member of the National Executive for the ETU Union. And that gave me a bit more of a intellectual understanding, I suppose, of the dignity of labour. I got to meet so many people from all over the country who did really challenging jobs with a smile on their face and made people's lives really, really meaningful. And so those two kind of things fused together, I suppose, and I got offered a job with Community Connections. The organisation was merging with another organisation in Wellington called Emerge Supported Employment Trust, which was a organisation that was started by families of young people with learning disabilities to find them meaningful employment. And I started working on that and sort of saw the benefits for people with learning disabilities and autism for just getting a job, really, and the dignity of labour. And I don't know really what melting pot all of that stuff went into, but me, I suppose, and made me, feel really quite passionate about that work, about finding people meaningful occupation.
1: Thank you for that, Emily. That's awesome. You touched a little bit on the history of the organisation. Is there any more history of the organisation that you could add to that?
0: I could add a bit of the history of Community Connections, but...
1: if you wanted to, we don't have to.
0: I guess in terms of Emerge Supported Employment Trust, was started 27 potentially years ago.
1: Sounds about right.
0: In Wellington. And just started by a group of families that wanted to support their young people to find meaningful paid employment. And that's kind of the ethos, I suppose, that we have carried forward in some ways. So when we, and Tim knows this because we talk about it all the time, when we are finding

0: people employment. We're not the people that say that you're ready for employment. We're not the people that say, you know, that you're work ready or anything like that. The person says whether or not they're ready to get a job, and we try to find them, you know, what they want to do. And that's, yeah, I suppose that's part of the history, carrying that forward.
1: So what's on top at the moment? What's happening in the employment space at the moment? What are the challenges?
0: I don't know if you've seen what's happening with the job market, but that's pretty challenging.
1: No, I haven't noticed it myself, no.
0: Look, it's we're laughing about it, but obviously it's not funny at all. There's, you know, so many people made redundant, particularly in the region that we operate our employment service. So we're in the Wairarapa and then the wider Wellington region. And, you know, it's really challenging for our team, to be finding people employment at the moment, particularly because often the people that we support have more complex barriers to employment. That can make it really difficult.
1: What is the biggest barrier, do you think, for people with a disability or health barrier finding employment?
0: Not to be really like trite about this, but it's people's attitudes. Mm. People have preconceived ideas about what disabled people can achieve in employment, and you know, as much as we like to kind of share stories about what some people consider to be, you know, unicorn roles, or, you know, people finding amazing, amazing positions, or, you know, particularly talented individuals, the reality is that, like, even getting a job, a very basic first job for a person with a disability can be really challenging when you're, for example, told by a supermarket that the roles that they have aren't entry level, their career positions. And that, you know, the perception around disabled people is often governed by people's previous experiences, people's, you know, what they read in the news, or, you know, what they know about their own family members, perhaps, that have a disability. But the reality is that all of those ideas are limiting, mm-hmm. and they're not actually governed on how somebody presents to you or what their skill or capability is.
1: So in your experience, Emily, what have you found the best way to change the hearts and minds of the members of the community or employers?
0: I really want to make a joke because, well, for our team, a lot of, like, we need to, you know, maintain morale, but I'll take it seriously. The best thing is just honestly to be patient with people, but also we come armed quite a lot with statistics. Mm-hmm. So, you know, it might be that, you know, I remember this one that Chrissy told me many, many years ago, which was like 13% of sales improve 13% in a supermarket if facing up is done every day, or something like mm-hmm. that. You know, we try to literally just talk about the facts, mm-hmm. which is that, you know, if you are a business that's wanting to serve your community, it's part of your responsibility to for your workforce to look like your community, right? For people yeah. to be able to see themselves as a part of that community and a contributing member. So we really tried to talk about retention. We talk about
1: loyalty.
0: Yeah. We talk about you know, the service that we offer, right? Which is a free service, which enables us to learn the job alongside the person and make sure that, you know, any extra learning or time that's needed by that person is supplied by us rather than the business owner. I think there's lots of ways that you can do it, but the main thing I think for businesses is doing what you say you're going to do, and not leaving too soon. That's, I guess, what we've found.

0: Yeah, so moving on a little bit, what other organisations do you work with, or you've got any other projects that you've got on at the moment?
1: Well, moving a little bit away from employment connections, one thing that we've got on for the month of May is that everyday network groups are taking over the Sprig and Fern in Petone every Tuesday for the quiz night, doing fundraisers. So if you find yourself down there, say hello.
0: What time is that? Oh, no, we don't have a time. Oh, 6 o'clock, is it?
1: I think so.
0: Sprig and Fern.
1: I think so.
0: Yeah.
1: Terrible. I should know the time.
0: Get in contact with Community Connections, and we can let you know.
1: It's just the quiz night at Sprig and Fern. Anyway.
0: Quiz night at Sprig and Fern. They can tell us. They can tell you. Cool. So, lastly, is there a way that people can reach you if they're an employer that maybe wants to get involved with supported employment and supporting the work that we do?
1: We on our website we've got a contact us portion, so that's connections.org.nz. So you can contact us through the form on there, or you can contact me directly. It's emily.sheffield@connections.org.nz. Get in touch, because even if you have like an idea, we really like to think outside the box and support businesses to make the change in their community that they want to make. So we're pretty flexible.
0: Awesome, thank you. Moving on to some other questions that I've got here. What voices are often unheard in the community?
1: Well, I wouldn't say on Community Access Radio, because I know that they have a great show on a Thursday. But in general, I think disabled voices are not as heard as they could be, and sometimes it's not as meaningful as it could be. I think we hear a lot from people that are sort of capable of articulating their thoughts and feelings, but we don't really hear as much from people with more complex barriers to access in the community and participating in citizenry. So people with more complex disabilities, I would say.
0: Yeah. Do you think there are changes that businesses could make or government could make that might not be the right question to ask?
1: Yeah, don't ask me that.
0: In this, with the restrictions we might have. But do you think what changes could businesses make to make their workplace more accessible and more accessible for people with disabilities and barriers that to get them to employ people?
1: I think obviously calling Employment Connections, getting in touch with an employment service provider. There's lots in the Wellington region, so not just us. You can go on the Working Income page to find the full
0: list. Would
1: that
0: be because, you know, just open market jobs and applying that way, people are going to get kind of missed, they're not going to get through the regular...
1: Yeah, obviously there's limitations with, you know, different, portals that employers use to make... The process of applying for employment more streamlined for them, and some of those processes are not accessible.
0: So come to us.
1: Yeah, definitely. But, you know, I also think, which is I think what you're trying to get me to say, that just having somebody that's available to talk to about positions and roles and people. It is quite helpful. I think it's a lot more common now and a lot more normalised, I think, to see, hey, if you've got any accessibility needs at the interview stage or beforehand, please let us know.
0: Yeah.
1: But getting in touch with a real person about that would be really, really great.
0: And I think one thing that I would potentially add is that we want a good match and we want this to be sustainable.
1: Yeah.
0: So just because a business might come to us and say, we've got this position available, we're not going to throw someone in there for the sake of it.
1: No.
0: Because we're going to want to

0: have a good reputation and we're going to want to make a good match, right?
1: Yeah, but equally, you know, we work with other providers. And so if it is, you know, a role that we think would be really suitable for a disabled person, then we'll reach out to those other providers and see if they've got a candidate that might be suitable. We're not into gatekeeping.
0: Just going down the random list of questions I've got here, and just to throw you off your game, Emily, because I know you're prepared. What gives you hope right now?
1: Oh, that's a really tricky one.
0: Pass.
1: No.
0: One word answers we talked about.
1: Yeah, I know. What gives me hope? I think, like, part of being a person with progressive politics means you have to have hope. That's actually mandatory. So it can be a really small thing, like seeing somebody succeed. But to be honest, it's actually, this is going to sound so cheesy, but it's all of you guys in our team. I think even though the employment market is really challenging at the moment and your jobs are really, really challenging, it's like watching you kind of all meet up with people every week and, you know, find that spark to be able to ignite that within them to keep going and to keep trying to find something. I think that level of resilience that you guys all show is quite hopeful, and I find that helpful. Thank you.
0: Do you think, what are the biggest misconceptions about the work we do, you think?
1: That we're just like slinging people into positions and not really,
0: making a match.
1: Yeah, that we're not, you know, doing analysis around somebody's skills in order to ensure, you know, that the match is good. That we're interested in quick success. We understand the people that we work with need a lot of support sometimes to make a role sustainable. So we tend to be staying involved, for quite some time, up to maybe a year or 2 years with people that we work with to make sure that the business and them are happy with the arrangement. So I think, yeah, you're probably right. That's probably the main one.
0: Cool. Thank you. And I think we've probably already covered this, but how can the listeners get involved?
1: Well, you can hire somebody with a disability or offer somebody a work trial or a work experience program. You can talk to us about funding. So we can support funding packages from the Ministry of Social Development. Shout out to Nick and the other amazing employment coordinators in the Wellington region. I think just sort of starting the conversation with your teams and with the people that you work with about how can we greater diversify our teams would be a good one.
0: Thank you. And what message would you like the listeners to remember?
1: Oh, that's a lot of pressure. Just that employment, everyone should be able to access it, and with better workforce planning and open-minded businesses and organisations, we can have a higher rate of disabled employment.
0: Thank you. Now, we're getting towards the end a little bit now, so I've got some fun rapid-fire questions that we could give a try.
1: Okay.
0: If you're open for this.
1: Yeah.
0: Favourite song right now?
1: It's a song by on the new Rosalía album called Madura, The Dawn. It's so good.
0: Maybe Johnny could play that if we wrap this up early.
1: I don't know.
0: Maybe. Coffee or tea?
1: My mum will kill me, but coffee.
0: Because she's English and the English drink tea?
1: Yeah, she drinks like 8 cups a day.
0: Just a stereotype.
1: Yeah.
0: Apples or oranges?
1: Oranges.
0: What song always lifts your mood?
1: If You Really Love Me by Stevie Wonder.
0: Oh, maybe Johnny could play that one if we wrap this up early. Vinyl or streaming?
1: I want to be cool and say vinyl, but streaming.
0: But you're not.
1: I'm not cool.
0: Describe community radio in 3 words. No pressure.
1: Service,

0: values and like raw.
1: Raw, real. You're like this interview, raw. Plenty of mistakes. Wait till I get to the outro. There'll be mistakes. Sorry, Debs at Community Networks Wellington. let's stuff up the outro. What is the best sandwich?
0: I really like an egg salad sandwich on like brown, like really, really like brown bread, and then like crisps inside.
1: Nice. Oh, crisps, yeah. So chips.
0: Yeah. Not hot chips, though.
1: Yeah. No.
0: Cold chips. Or room temperature chips.
1: What is the one thing you own that you should really throw out?
0: I do struggle to throw things away.
1: We all do. So.
0: I don't think I've got a lot of stuff that I need to like find another home for. I wouldn't say there's anything that I need to take to the tip.
1: Okay. Now, I think I know the answer to this one. What is your favourite animal?
0: Go on then, you tell me.
1: I think you'll say shark.
0: Yeah, 100%.
1: Which is interesting because you've got a pet dog.
0: Well, I can't have a pet shark.
1: Okay. Have you ever asked someone for the autograph? And if so, who it was?
0: I have, but I'd rather not say.
1: Oh, this is Community Radio. You can share anything here.
0: No, it's a bad story.
1: Okay. Do you have a favourite action movie?
0: I really like disaster movies. So I really like Deep Impact, that kind of thing.
1: Yeah.
0: But I don't know if Deep Blue Sea counts. It's like an action movie.
1: I don't know if I know that one.
0: It's got great white sharks in.
1: Oh.
0: It's really good.
1: What about Sharknado?
0: I haven't seen that.
1: You haven't seen Sharknado?
0: No. I've seen a lot of shark films.
1: It's probably considered so terrible it's good.
0: I saw Shark versus... What's it? Shark... I can't remember what it's called. Never mind.
1: And the most used app on your phone?
0: Oh, the weather app.
1: Wow, okay.
0: I forget. Like, I look at what the weather is and then I... Yeah.
1: So this is over whether you can bike to work or not.
0: Yeah.
1: Okay, and finally, hidden local gem people should know about, or you don't need to share it because you might want to make it popular.
0: Keep it
1: a secret.
0: Okay, so it's not hidden. It's not a hidden local gem, but people should go to the Borough in Tawa. Shout out to Mamet and the crew there.
1: Oh, yep.
0: Yeah.
1: Nice. Very nice. I've spent a bit of time there on... during the week. Right, so thank you, Emily, very much.
0: Thank you.
1: We're going to wrap this up. We're on a 1:30 on Access Radio, 106.1 FM, but I don't know what date or day, so I'm stopping this up. 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I've been Tim. My guest today has been Emily from Community Connections, and we'll call that a day. Thank you very much for listening. Ka kite anō.

0: 2 weeks ago,
1: I was in the hurricane, I was in the hurricane, I was in the hurricane, I was in the hurricane, I was in the hurricane, I was in the hurricane, I was in the hurricane, I was in the hurricane, I was in the hurricane, I was in the hurricane, I was in the hurricane, I was in the hurricane, I was in the hurricane, I was in the hurricane, I was in the hurricane, I was in the hurricane, I was in the hurricane, I was in the hurricane, I was in the hurricane, I was in the hurricane, I was in the hurricane, I was in the hurricane, I was in the hurricane, I was in the hurricane, I was in the hurricane, I was in the hurricane, I was in the hurricane, I was in the hurricane, I was in the hurricane, I was in the hurricane, I was in the hurricane, I was in the hurricane, I was in the hurricane, I was in the hurricane, I was in the hurricane, I was in the hurricane, I was in the hurricane, I was in the hurricane, I was in the hurricane, I was in the hurricane, I was in the hurricane, I was in the hurricane,

0: A te o te ratainga te, rongai te marewa te ora, e taingo ruma onu minute I pati I te ora toru. 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

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Kitebol o te magic ki te stars. I te ora a ki Hamilton. Adi manaka I rea. La Turungur ka play to tau pupu. The pulse I te tactics. I te ora itu I te aiai ki Palmerston North. A te tapati I te la Turungur matai ka play atu te steel I te mystics. E wala a ki Invercargill. 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Tō tau timi te pulse, tō tau... Last year, dear, that's the bottom. That was second bottom. I'm going to go to the Christmas. I'm going to go to the Christmas. I'm going to go to the Christmas. I'm going to go to the Christmas. I'm going to go to the Christmas. I'm going to go to the Christmas. I'm going to go to the Christmas. I'm going to go to the Christmas. I'm going to go to the Christmas. I'm going to go to the Christmas. I'm going to go to the Christmas. I'm going to go to the Christmas. I'm going to go to the Christmas. I'm going to go to the Christmas. I'm going to go to the Christmas. I'm going to go to the Christmas. I'm going to go to the Christmas. I'm going to go to the Christmas. I'm going to go to the Christmas. I'm going to go to the Christmas. I'm going to go to the Christmas. I'm going to go to the Christmas. I'm going to go to the Christmas. I'm going to go to the Christmas. I'm going to go to the Christmas. I'm going to go to the Christmas. I'm going to go to the Christmas. I'm going to go to the Christmas. I'm going to go to the Christmas. I'm going to go to

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1: Oh, ko te mea, ko te New South Wales.
0: Ia. Yeah. 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
1: Kolātura, se pēn
0: te Blues. Me Red Blues a tiepo, they are the Maroons in our last two tests. You do want to go to the Maroons. We read the Blues in the memo.
1: You want
0: to go to Melbourne last year? I don't know if you want to go to the Maroons. The Maroons are the picture. Yeah, I'm going to point to that to put it. I'm going to go to the Maroons. We did it. I was going to pay to give me away. I told you, I'm going to put it. That's what I'm going to do. I'm going to go to the Maroons. I'll drag it up. 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

Hello and welcome to Cigarettes Will Kill You, hosted by Iris. That was Declan McKenna's cover of Slipping Through My Fingers by ABBA. Personally, I actually like that cover a little bit more than the original, but to each their own. So this week we are going to be focusing on music that I fall asleep to. Now, you'd think that all of the music that you'd fall asleep to would be pretty bad, you know, like it would bore you. But music is one of the things that makes me feel comfortable and happy and safe. And sometimes when I want to, you know, feel all of that, I just put on some music. And this is this is exactly what this episode is going to be. Well, for me at least, hopefully for you guys too. So before we jump into the music, I am going to tell you about my top three things this week that are better than a smoke. So number one is Shakespeare. So yes, he is an old white guy, but he's created a lot of cool things. And one of the things that he is, one of the things that he is responsible for, sorry, been a long day at school. One of the things that he has been responsible for is my Shakespeare Society at school. Without him, we would not have it. That's how I got into drama. That's how I got into performing. It's a very, very cool thing. I auditioned in year 9 at the start of school, and yeah, I got in. That year was As You Like It, which was a cute little play. But this year, for the fifth time, oh my God, I'm so old. For the fifth time, I have gotten in. And we are doing Romeo and Juliet, and I'm Juliet's mother, Lady Capulet. Gorgeous. I'm going to be so iconic. Well, I hope I'm going to be iconic. The role is iconic, so, you know. Sorry, I really feel like I need to burp. Hold up. No, but it's not happening. That's okay. yeah, this is exactly what radio hosted by a 17-year-old girl is like. You're welcome. My second thing this week that's better than a smoke is printmaking. I am taking it this year at school. So printmaking that is like monoprints using like an ink press, using lino cuts, wood cuts, like all of that jazz. And I'm taking it as a subject at Wellington High for Level 3. And it's really fun. I'm not very good at it, but I'm trying really hard. I like spent lunchtime today, like in the classroom, just like trying my best to like do, I don't know, something that I liked. And it's fun. I have to say, it's like really, really fun. The teacher scares me a little bit, but she's really cool. So yeah, I hope that she like eventually warms up to me. But yeah, no, she seems awesome. Yeah, anyway, it's a very cool subject and I'm having fun. And my third thing this week that's better than a smoke is stone fruit. It is stone fruit season here in New Zealand and I'm eating a lot of peaches and nectarines and it is literally the best thing that's happened for a while. It just brings me so much joy to pick up a nectarine and start eating it. It's like, there's just something magical about fruit. Like, I don't know. I feel like fructose is just like the best form of sugar ever. Like, it's amazing. It's like so flavorful and delicious. Like, compared to an Oreo,

biscuit. Like, yes. In fact, I literally have a pack of Oreos in my bag right now, two packs, because I'm hanging out with my vegan friends later. But yeah, it's like, it's just, it's beautiful. Yeah. Alrighty. So we are, yeah, that was my three things this week that are better than a smoke. Yeah, hope you enjoyed listening to those. We are going to dive into the music now. So as I said, this week we are focusing on music that I listen to while I fall asleep. So very nice music, very like cutesy, delicious, comforting music. And I think the next song that I'm going to play for you guys, sorry, I always have like a really long playlist and I just find it really, really hard to pick them because they're all amazing. I think I'm going to play Suburban House by Holly McVie, and it features Lana Del Rey, which is cool. But yeah, So Suburban House by Holly McVie featuring Lana Del Rey. I hope you enjoy.

That was Suburban House by Holly McVie featuring Lana Del Rey. I like that song. Lana Del Rey used to be one of my like comfort artists. And I feel like now whenever I listen to her music, I just sort of think like about the politics behind it, which isn't great, but she's an amazing songwriter. And I like her, my profile picture was Lana Del Rey for all of my socials for a good like year. Yeah, she's just like, her voice is beautiful. And I think that the pairing with her and Holly McVie is actually really cool. I think that's how you say it, Holly McVie. It's M-A-C-V-E. I will be getting names wrong on the show like all the time. It's a curse. Yeah. All right. The next song that I'm going to play for you guys is called Oranges, and it's by Ada Lee or Ada Leah. You see what I mean? You see what I mean? I think it's Ada Leah. Ada Leah. Okay. ADA and then LEA. Boom. All right. But it's called Oranges. And also, if you fall asleep this time while listening to my show, I'm not going to be offended. In fact, I think it will just make me feel happy. Yeah. because although I don't want to fall asleep right now, I'm feeling very chilled, which is nice. All right. Yar, Oranges. Hope you enjoy.

That was Oranges by Ada Leah. Yeah, beautiful, beautiful song. I think I discovered that one off Instagram, actually. I feel a little bit weird about, like, discovering lots of my music off Instagram. But at the same time, I feel like as long as it's good music, it doesn't really matter. I don't know. Tell me what you think. If you know me, if you don't know me and you're just listening to this for funsies, then think about it. Talk to your friends about it. Talk to your whānau about it. Yeah. I mean, at the end of the day, it's all going to Elon, right? Okay, sorry. Sorry. all right. The next song that I'm going to play for you guys is from one of my favorite, like, extremely chilled artists. This is taking chilled to an almost sad level, but yet, like, beautifully sad, if you get what I mean. Like, melancholic. Yeah, but it is called... Oh, by the way, if you're hearing, like, jingle jangles, that's because I'm wearing bangles today. Yeah, so sorry if that's a bit annoying, but it's part of the outfit. Yeah, we're going to listen to Sufjan Stevens, and this is off his album Carrie and Lowell, dude, which is a beautiful, beautiful album. I think it's actually better than Illinois, to be honest. That's one of his other albums. I actually think it is. Wow. But my favorite song of his is from Illinois. And it's, oh my gosh, what is it called? Wait, I'll try and find it for you guys. It is called, it's definitely not the John Wayne Gacy one because that just freaks me out. I can't find it anyway. But it's a beautiful song about him losing someone to cancer of the bone. I had to say, like, that song was introduced to me in my childhood. Very freaky song to play for, like, a six-year-old. Though, I love music and I have a music show, so maybe that was the point. Anyway, all right. Yes, Death. you can tell this episode isn't going to be edited. Death with Dignity by Sufjan Stevens.

That was Death with Dignity by Sufjan Stevens. He is a beautiful songwriter with a beautiful voice. It's sort of, I don't actually think I can think of anybody else like that. Jeff Buckley has a similar charisma, I guess, level of charisma, not same charisma, but similar level of charisma in terms of male falsetto singers. But I feel like Sufjan is just the folk aspect is just ridiculously awesome. Yeah, mind blown. my next song that I'm going to play for you guys is called Gone by the Fall, and it is by the Shapiros. I'm just going to play it, I think. Yeah, too much talking from me. All right, enjoy.

That was Gone by Fall by the Shapiros. Beautiful vocals, amazing use of reverb. Yeah, generally perfect from my point of view. The hook is just like amazing in the chorus. It makes my heart like flutter. It's beautiful. I know that sounds really weird, but it does. And it's like beautiful. It like, oh, I love it. Such a music nerd. All right. The next song I'm going to play for you guys is by a band that I discovered, weirdly enough, through Apple Music recommendations. Now, I have talked about this before. I personally think that Apple Music recommendations are shite. I am an Apple Music user. I do not use Spotify. I really, really like it. It's got better audio compression, and it's just... like the quality is better. I really like the user interface, blah, blah, blah. But it's one of the things that it is not great at is knowing the user, I guess. They've got these things called stations. So I have Iris Marshall's station. Name reveal. Yeah, it's basically just like music that I listen to already and music that they think I like all smushed together. And I got this band Sasami on it, and I actually really, really liked them, which was quite unusual. I don't know. It's just, yeah, they've also got a really cool album cover. It's like a snake with hair. It's really cool. You should look them up. Anyway, yes. The song is called Not a Love Song, and it's by Sasami.

That was Not a Love Song by Sasami. Beautiful, beautiful vocals. Yeah. Yeah, as I said, from Apple Music recommendations. So occasionally good things do come out of listening to your recs on Apple Music, obviously. All right, the next song that I'm going to play for you guys is a local band. I think they're broken up now, but the members, three of the members went to my high school and they graduated a few years ago, and they're called Bleeding Star. And it's called, yeah, it's from, I think it's from their second album, but I'm not sure. But yeah, I am friends with the old guitarist's daughter, Greta. She's great. Yeah, but it's they made amazing music, and I don't know, I just feel like they're just like a local gem. Yeah, but the song is called We Fall Together. It's extremely short, and it is the intro to their album, and it's just, I just really, really like it. yes, but yeah, We Fall Together by Bleeding Star.

and all the rest. Yeah, but they're great. And it's also really cool to see, like, young people creating music and, like, I don't know, just I just it's, like, inspirational and lovely, especially if you know the people. Yeah. All right. Next song I'm going to play. You guys will probably all know this. It's not very underground. It's by Radiohead. I'm not a massive Radiohead listener, but I really appreciate them. Yeah, I think I discovered them when I was like 14 or 15, to be honest. Pretty late. Yeah, but I just like this song, which is called Lozenge of Love. Yeah, and it's a nice, cute song. Yeah, awesome. All right. Well, I will be playing it for you now. Lozenge of Love by Radiohead.

Lozenge of Love by Radiohead. I feel like I need to get more into them, to be honest. It will happen. Like, I'm sure it will happen. But I don't know. I just feel like, I don't know. Like, I feel like 15 is, like, the age. Like, it's the age where you, like, you're really into Radiohead. And it just didn't happen for me at 15. But maybe it will. Maybe my age will be 18. Who knows? Anyway, yeah. The next song I'm going to play is by Ariel Pink. I really like these guys. I only like a couple of their songs. Well, I've only really properly listened to a couple of their songs, but they've all been great. Yeah. And this one is called Lipstick, and it's from their album Pom Pom.

That was Lipstick by Ariel Pink. Yeah, just like a nice chilled song. I really like good male vocals. I feel like sometimes male, I don't know, like for some reason I feel like some people are just often very lazy with their vocals, but and some other people often think that like it's really like you know, men can't sing or whatever, or like they can't sing beautifully, like it has to be like really heavy, like rock, or like really like punky and like shouty. But I actually think that some of the most beautiful vocals are male vocals. I just think they're wonderful. But yeah, this next song is by our own Faye Webster. Well, not our own, obviously, but you know, as a teenage girl, she's mine. Yeah. And this is Johnny. Johnny by Faye Webster.

Johnny by Faye Webster. Yeah, she is a beauty. Yeah. I think that Faye Webster is wonderful. I think that her vocal style is just really cool. And I love the like sort of raspiness to it. I just really like it. All right. We're probably going to have time for like maybe one more song. So I'm going to play Mazzy Star. And I'm going to play her song Disappear by Mazzy Star from her album Among My Swan. Okay. Having a little bit of trouble speaking today. That's all good. Disappear by Mazzy Star. Hope you enjoy.

All right. That was Mazzy Star's Disappear. Yeah. Wait, was it called Disappear? I think it was. Yeah, it was called Disappear. Oh my gosh, my brain. Yeah. Well, that is our show for this week. It's been quite a sleepy one. I'm feeling a little bit sleepy, as you can probably hear. But before we end off, I've just got a quick dad joke directly from my dad. And this week's, okay, prepare yourselves. All right. What did the old pirate say on his birthday? Aye, matey. I probably should have done the accent, right? Nah, I'm not. I'm not doing that on air. Aye, matey. Oh my gosh. Yeah. Congratulations, Dad. You have officially won Dad Jokes. And yeah. Right. Well, that happened. Yeah. Nice. I actually think that was like a good, well-rounded one. Well, thank you very much for tuning in. We are going to be back again next Monday from 4 till 5 p.m. on Access Radio 106.1 FM. This is Iris on Cigarettes Will Kill You, and thank you very much for listening, and have an amazing week.

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0: ripest orange. 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Now you're ready.
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3: Kia ora and welcome to the Friday feature album, starting with talking tonight rather than with the music, because the album that we're going to listen to is full of long tracks and the artist doesn't really do short tracks, and so this is zero or nothing sounds and... So we're listening to Zero, the artist behind Nothing Sounds, and their album, Commercial Product Number 2, The Auto Hemofetishist, in brackets, Proto. So I didn't cover the Commercial Product Number 1, No Hiding from the Blackbird. So it's got quite a long description here. It feels a bit in its presentation, you know, just the Commercial Product Number 2 takes me to Throbbing Gristle straight away. And so I think it's coming from that kind of world. Based in Ponaki, Aotearoa, Zero is a multidisciplinary artist and musician working under a number of aliases, which I can go into in a bit. Most predominantly, Nothing Sounds. Her work explores the intersection of gender and trauma, trying to convey the nuances of trauma and the various contexts of particular experiences through sound. Yeah, which takes me to Throbbing Gristle as well. So I haven't spoken to them. I've emailed with them. Yeah, so this album, we're going to listen to the first two tracks, but I'll give you the description first. Welcome back to the Nothing Sounds Commercial Product Series, where we make sure your consumer needs are met. In our second instalment, entitled The Auto Hemofetishist, Proto, in brackets, we have a rather strange and driven product for you, filled with repetitive, throbbing beats and clattering knives. We are shown a glimpse at some particular neuroses of the creator, per her own words. Self-mutilation has a long history beyond its usage as a means of self-harm, particularly in various religions over the world and within extreme sex practices. Here, I explore the intersection of all three, as contemporary visions of self-harm are blurred with the fetishization of self-mutilation, and the resulting delirium of extreme blood loss leading to a sort of religious ecstasy. These ideas, as executed here, are more a prototype of various other projects I am currently developing. Thus, the subtitle, Proto. These will hopefully see the light of day sometime this year, however they grow. There's a lot of words to say that this product is well worth your time and money. We hope that you enjoy your time with this, and we graciously appreciate the support and hope to see you return in the coming months. Next month, we will return with septic tank inhalatory device. So this was released on April 3rd, 2025, so next month will be next month in May. All music constructed and performed by Zero. So yeah, we'll get stuck in. I haven't listened to the whole album. As I say, I quite liked the presentation. I quite liked the language, and I flicked through the long tracks and thought, yeah, this sounds great. So I'm going to be going on this journey with you as well. This journey of auto hemo fetish through audio. So the first track is going to be called This Bliss, in brackets, Bloodletting. And then the second track is The Effects of Blood Loss. So we're going to go from the bloodletting into the blood loss.

0: known as the Windrush generation. So that kind of migration of Jamaicans and Caribbean, from people from across the Caribbean to the UK.
1: Yeah.
0: But then, like, yeah, it's interesting, like, yeah, just seeing, we were talking about before the show, like, there's kind of Jamaicans kind of everywhere. Yeah. And I feel like, we kind of also, like, it makes sense, like, I feel like New Zealand, like, when I've heard, like, Jamaicans come to New Zealand, people going, like, do you know what, like, or people being, like, New Zealand kind of just, like, the vibe, especially, like, especially in the 80s, 90s sort of thing with, like, how influential reggae music was here sort of thing, like... Mm. New Zealand's just lacking like a 10,000 Jamaican, like just a popular, like a good Jamaican community sort of thing. And that would kind of, it would feel pretty much complete sort of thing.
1: Yeah.
0: But I think that's kind of my sort of theory is that, like, I think reggae's done, like, and Bob Marley especially has done wonders for the image of Jamaicans kind of across the world. Like, did you find that kind of coming here? Like, people were like, yo, I'm Jamaican. People were like, yo, that's so cool. Like,
1: yeah, I mean, I was kind of afraid to tell people when I got over here because I came here at the, at like, I guess people call it here year 9, year 10, like in between there. So when I came here, it was mainly just like a full demographic of people that I've never seen in my life. Yeah. I was like, okay, this is kind of overwhelming. Not really many of you look like me, but, you know, I'll try work with it. And I was kind of afraid to tell them because I've, you know, grown up watching movies, TV shows, what happens when you're an outcast in another, in another school, country. So I was like, okay, I'm just keep it cool. And then I met a really good friend, friends actually. One of them's name is Joel Berry. Made a really good friend with him, and then he went and told half the school that I was Jamaican. I was like, Jesus Christ. So after that, it was kind of ups and downs, like ups, like the year 13s and, you know, the cool kids or whatever they want to call themselves. Yep. They thought it was cool and whatever. And there's the ones that are trolls that keep bringing up weed. Like, they think every single Jamaican smokes weed, and they think that I'm supposed to have dreads. Like, I started my hair when I left school.
0: Yeah.
1: Up until then, I was short, like buzz cut. You know what I mean? Like, so I was like, why do you guys stereotype us? Like, you've never met me. You know, you probably never met a Jamaican before, right? Why would this be the first thing you say to them? Why not just ask a question and then get the answer and then go, oh, okay, never mind. I won't ask you that question again. You know what I mean? Like, that's kind of how it was for me when I came over here. But it's gotten better since. I've learned to kind of just like, when I tell people where I'm from, I kind of straight away say, if you make one joke.
0: You
1: make one joke, it's going to be a issue.
0: No, it's interesting though, because I had the same sort of thing, similar sort of thing where, especially like, because I kind of grew up and I don't think I actually got any kind of real confirmation. Like, I grew up, my mum's white. And then she never kind of, I don't think either she didn't know or she wasn't sure, but then I didn't really even know that I was, like, my dad was Jamaican.
1: Yeah.
0: And then kind of as I kind of got older, so I kind of, I almost started, like, so I kind of, like, started out, I was like, cool. So I started out, I was like, cool, I'm, like, I was the one black kid at school.
1: Yeah.
0: And then obviously, and then towards later, I went through school, was like, cool. And that was how very much my kind of experience was very much shaped. Like, I was, like, digging into a lot of like hip hop, and I knew I was black British as well, so I was like, cool, drawing a lot of like grime and a lot of that kind of British influence. But then I hit uni, and then I kind of found like the year 13 sort of time, I kind of was like, okay, like, I'm Jamaican, so what does that mean? And then that was one of those ones of like, it's been kind of piecing it together. And I think I found a similar sort of one when like people talk, like the one that I kind of like, I'm still kind of debating about how I feel about it, because things like obviously like Top Boy or like, and how, like, with that's black British slang, which is very patois influenced, or just like generally just patois in general, just because reggae is such a huge genre and dancehall is such a huge genre. But obviously, then it's that weird thing where sometimes where when I meet people and they start talking that sort of thing, and it's all bon bacla, it's all that kind of like cuss words and all that sort of thing. But then it's that weird one for me where I'm just like, it's difficult because this is kind of a joke to you. Like, it's kind of a cool, like, it's a cool bit cool of a joke. So, but I'm like, I'm trying to work out something, how to authentically be like, you know, embrace a part of my identity sort of thing. And it's hard when that's like, it's kind of cool to do that sort of
1: thing. I mean, for some people, like when they just start cursing in front of me and Ben Patwell, like, they think, like, oh, it's just something that every Jamaican says. Mm. Like, yeah, we might say it, but you don't have any idea why we say it. Like, and they say it, like, for instance, he's not my friend anymore, but he used to be. And at that time is the reason why I stopped being friends with him.

0: he was at my house, and I was getting ready to go football training. Yeah. And he played football at the time as well. So, and my dad was taking us there. So my dad was getting ready with us. And he just started saying it. He started making jokes and saying it. And my dad looked at me, and I looked at my dad, and I looked at him, and I said, do you understand what you're saying? And he's like, well, it's just a joke. And I'm like, you just said about 5 curse words in front of my father. Like, I haven't even said the word shit. Oh, sorry.
1: No. You can cuss on there.
0: Like, I haven't even said the word shit in front of my dad. I'm afraid to say that in front of my dad. And you just said the 5 worst things you can say to a Jamaican in front of his face. You gotta leave, bro. Like, after the training, just go home. Don't take me. I was like, what is going on, man?
1: And Jamaican parents don't play. Like,
0: I was gonna get in trouble for that. But my dad's chill. Like, he's grown as a person since he's left Jamaica. He's become what most people, like, it's cliche, but he's become someone that you find inspirational and a hero. You know what I mean? Like, the way he deals with things nowadays than when I was a kid is completely different. So when he heard it, he was like, he was mad a little bit, but then he just kind of laughed it off, because he was like, because, you know, we were kids.
1: And it's that sort of thing about, like, if someone's like, okay, it's that sort of thing. It's like, if someone doesn't know what they're saying, like,
0: you can't really,
1: there's a little bit of leeway. You kind of have to be like, okay, cool, like, but was it interesting coming to New Zealand, like, because, like, so obviously reggae is such a massive genre here. And obviously in Jamaica, it's still in the backdrop. But I feel like, obviously, like, probably the time, like, from you growing up in Jamaica, like, dancehall would have been running everything, right? What was it like kind of coming to New Zealand, where obviously, like, when I think New Zealand is almost like, and it's a bit like hip-hop as well, like, so much New Zealand's perception of hip-hop is shaped by that, like, 90s era of, like, boom-bap hip-hop. It's shaped by that very specific idea of reggae music. Like, did you find that was kind of an interesting sort of thing where you're like,
0: I did find it, like, interesting, but I did know, like, I hope this don't come off wrong. I did know that, like, Caucasian people in different countries, because obviously Jamaicans have tourists, right? So we have tourists come through, and a lot of white people, they just love anything to do with Rastafarians.
1: Yeah.
0: They don't understand that Rastafarian is a religion.
1: Yeah.
0: It's not Jamaican. You know what I mean? Like, not all of us don't like to eat food with no salt and no chicken. And I, like, no, like, we don't all do that and scream Selassie every single way we go. Like, but most people that come to Jamaica that are of Caucasian descent, they think that that's what we do.
1: Yeah.
0: So when I came over to New Zealand, I kind of thought, okay, this is a place full of Caucasian people. If they find out I'm Jamaican, it's probably going to be the same exact thing.
1: Right.
0: So I was going to be like, okay, I'll just keep it cool. And then I started hearing reggae music, this, this, and that, and people integrating it into their songs and stuff like that. And I was like, yeah, that's cool. That's cool, but some people started claiming that reggae originated from here. And then some people claimed that reggae originated from Fiji. And then some people claimed that it originated from there. And I'm like, okay, cool. So you guys took our culture, placed it into your own, and then just said, F us. Like, it's not, you know, so I was like, okay, it's cool, but, like, it's kind of disrespectful at the same time. But then again, I don't really care that much. I just kind of moved on from it.
1: And it's an interesting one. Like, I feel like, I remember one of my mates who, again, like, he's a, like, white British guy. Like, him and his dad are really into, like, dub. And it was interesting, like, and I kind of hadn't paid too much attention to it. But then he was like, reggae in New Zealand is, like, faster. It's faster tempo because Bob Marley, they up-tempoed most of his songs to make them more palatable to a Western audience. And that's obviously, that was part of the thing that kind of blew up here was Bob Marley. So then, so there's almost, like, a different sound as well. But, I find that It's a really interesting one.
0: Yeah, I mean, they blew up here, but for instance, like, some people's parents, I'm not going to name names because they're in high power positions, so I don't get them canceled. But some people's parents, like, when they used to speak to me when I'm over their houses, they'll be like, oh, yeah, like, we love Bob Marley. We used to sit back in the day and listen to his music and smoke weed. And it's always a conversation with weed that they bring into it. I'm like, lady, I'll never touch weed in my life. I will never touch weed in my life. Like, leave me alone. Okay, you like reggae music? Just say that. That's all you need to say.
1: So there's, like, one of my favorite authors is a guy, Marlon James, who's, I think, from Kingston. But it was really interesting because then he talked about, he wrote a book called A Brief History

0: seven killings. So it was about the attempted assassination of Bob Marley and then all the kind of political stuff that was happening in Jamaica in like the 70s. But it's really interesting because like when he started writing, he was like, Bob Marley was like a white frat boy's artist sort of thing. Like it was like, you know, that was like associated, like you'd get Bob Marley posters all over these like frat boys' bedrooms and stuff like that. But it's fascinating, like the idea of like how conflated with Jamaican-ness Rastafari is, because like I think Rastas are like possibly 0.9 or like possibly 0.09% of the population. Yeah,
1: there's
0: like
1: not many of them.
0: There's not, but they've just made such huge, like just the aesthetics, the image of Rastas is just so distinctive that it's kind of become the kind of what people kind of associate with.
1: What the Jamaica was, I mean, that's so true. For me, even like with reggae music, Bob Marley did shape a lot of reggae music, but growing up, like, it's kind of like your grandparents and your parents that listen to that. You know what I mean? I kind of, most of the new generations of us just kind of shape into the new type of reggae, which is like Chronix.
0: Yeah.
1: You know what I'm saying?
0: Yeah, Protégé, Kabaka.
1: Yeah, like, that's the, because if I'm, like, for instance, today is Saturday.
0: Yeah.
1: Tomorrow is Sunday. I clean my house on Sundays.
0: Yeah.
1: I want to instill the same thing into my future kids that my dad, my grandmother instilled into me, where you wake up on Sunday morning, there is some type of music blasting in the kitchen, there's a vacuum going, and everything's getting cleaned, you know what I mean? And you're going to get up and clean with us, you're not just going to get up.
0: Yeah, it's not
1: so I get up and I listen to Chronix, you know what I mean? I put on some Chronix, and my partner, she gets kind of like angry because I'm waking her up at like 7 a.m. to clean the house, but like she's gonna understand when we grow up and we have kids that this is kind of a thing. Now she does understand now,
0: yeah,
1: you know what I mean, but I kind of had to explain to her why I do it. Like it's not like I want to just do it, it's kind of instilled into me. It's like,
0: but
1: a habit.
0: I think it's a good, like, I think stuff like that is like those are those kind of little, those little kind of cultural things that like I think like you kind of lose. And like I think, like, yeah, because my auntie's like, yo, I still remember the songs that like my granddad would play on Sunday morning.
1: I still remember every single thing. And my grandmother still does it till this day. Mm. I mean, I don't think my grandmother's ever going to die. Well, God forbid it. She's never going to die.
0: Yeah, my grandmother was 93, 94 when she died, sort of thing. And like, but I also think like when I went back, like I would just how much I was eating, but also just like it was all like natural food. Like it was all like, it was,
1: it's good food, but the thing is, like, my grandmother is very active. Like, she isn't that old now, but she's still old.
0: Yeah.
1: And she's still chasing people. Like, she's still chasing people around. I've watched her chase my auntie various times on the land. My grandmother's a funny woman. She's amazing.
0: I was going to say, what's your favorite tune from Chronix?
1: Skanking.
0: Yeah, Skanking Sweet. Yeah. I was listening to that. It was one of the things I was like beforehand. I was like, for the show, I was like, what should I listen to? I'm just kind of doing some prep, like, just to get myself in that mindset. Yeah. But like, that whole album is one of my favorite albums of all time. And like, but also, sorry, the last thing, because I'll place like Skanking Sweet as our kind of first kind of song break. But it's really funny you're talking about like, just going back to the like, reggae and like Fiji and the Pacific and that sort of thing. So my mum works for a company that works with a lot of like the Pacific workers who come over to work on the orchards and stuff in the vineyards. Mm-hmm. And then she went to Vanuatu and she was there for like, you know, the Vanuatu Independence Day. And they've obviously like adopted parts of sound system culture.
1: Yeah.
0: But it was really funny because there was like a public notice by the Vanuatuan Police Department of being like, please don't use any of the Jamaican cuss words.
1: Oh,
0: it was
1: like a full, thank the Lord.
0: It was like a full list of just being like, just be conscious, be aware of what you're saying, and please remove this from your music.
1: They need to understand it, man. Because I told like some of my friends, I said, if they ever do end up traveling to Jamaica and you go up to one of somebody that's not like me, that is not very forgiving and don't understand how you people are, well, that sounds racist to say you people, I understand how outside world is, you know what I mean? And you say a cuss word to them, you're gonna end up either shot with a fist in your face or a rock in your head. Like, just chill out on it, man. Understand what you're saying before you say it.
0: Yes, it's like you can't just kind of throw that. So
1: you can't just throw it around. It's like me coming up here and throwing around the C word to everybody. Like, it probably means something else somewhere else, but here it's

0: disrespectful to a lot of people. You know what I mean? Like, I wouldn't ever do that because I understand it.
1: Yeah, I feel like, yeah. And I think what I found was, like, because we kind of did, like, when I last went, like, we kind of did most of our trip there. We were staying with my uncle.
0: Mm.
1: And, like, the last kind of couple of days, we're like, okay, went to a resort sort of thing. And it was just, it was interesting just how structured and how sheltered. And I think it's interesting when you do get tourists going to Jamaica, like, mm-hmm. how sheltered they ended up being. Because, like, I found, like, when, you know, when I've been to, like, when I was a kid, I went to Rarotonga and, like, but, like, a big part of it, and you're, like, stay at a resort, but then, like, you go out and you go and do stuff around the island sort of thing. And that's what I found was so interesting. It's, like, it was so centered, like, so you didn't have to leave the resort. And then, like, they had, like, the whole activities team. And all of it was kind of mixed where it was, like, all of it, and all, like, it was, they had this kind of, like, all these kind of amazing dances, but it was all dagger and all wine and that sort of thing. Mm. And it was that sort of thing. It was, like, watching it, and it's, there's a little bit of it that I was just like, this just kind of, I kind of understand how, in a weird way, like how we almost, how this industry constructs these stereotypes, constructs that kind of marketable image, mm-hmm. but then you don't ever have to actually engage with, like, here's the reality of Jamaica.
0: Yeah. I mean, I feel like that, but, like, for a lot of people when they go to Jamaica, or even before they go to Jamaica, you speak to them and they're like, oh, Jamaica is so beautiful, it must be amazing. Yeah. Like, you know what I mean? They're like, oh, the beaches, blah, blah, blah. You guys must live, like, in a mansion on a hillside. And I'm like, with every country, they want you to see what they want you to see. You know what I mean? You're not seeing what the reality is, you're seeing what they want you to see, right? For tourists, you're going to see the beautiful beaches that we do have. You're going to see the tourism places.
1: You see
0: all of that, you know what I'm saying? The grill, everything. But then if you came with me on a different trip and I take you to where I grew up and where we'd be staying outside of a hotel,
1: yeah,
0: you would think very differently about Jamaica.
1: Yeah.
0: You know what I mean? Like, that's not saying that you think extremely differently. Like, I grew up in a house... Well, before I moved when I was 7, I grew up in a house where it was zinc roof, right? A hurricane came, blew it off, and we had to run to it. Now, that was, and then people might think, like, it's a bad thing, but that was, like, one of the funnest points of my life, like, running in a hurricane to your neighbor's house. Like, that was sick, you know what I mean? Probably didn't have a roof or half the stuff when you came back, but, like, it was that's how it is, you know what I mean? Most of us live in shacks and shackles and stuff like that down by the river, you know what I mean, in the bushes, and... I was blessed enough that when I went to live with my grandmother, she lived in a nice house.
1: Yeah.
0: You know what I'm saying? It's not the best, but she's done really well for herself and she lives in a nice house. And I moved my dad and his partner to other places. You know what I mean? But some people just, they don't, they're like, if I was in Jamaica and I didn't learn anything about New Zealand and I just saw everything online, I would see, okay, the Coromandels, Hobbiton, there. Because when we came here, that's the first thing we did, Hobbiton, Coromandels, you know what I mean? But nobody tells you about Otara, Mangere, you know what I mean? Nobody tells you about what happens down in Hamilton on the weekdays, you know what I'm saying? Like, nobody tells you any of that stuff. So you guys, it's kind of just have to do a research before you go somewhere.
1: Yeah, it's like, when I lived in Brazil for a bit, and then that was the thing, like, the one thing people knew about New Zealand was Lord of the Rings. Mm-hmm. That was the only thing.
0: And it's crazy because when I told people, like, some people here, it's kind of, till this day, I still get angry about this. Some people said to me, is Jamaica not in Africa? I said, are you serious? I looked at them, I was like, you're screwing with me, right? Because if you're not, I'm about to swing on you, bro. Better back up. Because there's no way you think Jamaica is in Africa. I was like, we're in the Caribbean, man. And they're like, oh. So I was like, do you guys not learn geography when you were growing up? Like, do you guys not study the world map? Because in Jamaica, a part of GSAT is you have to know the world map. You have to label it. You know what I mean? And then put some facts about each country that they ask you about.
1: Yeah.
0: And one of them is New Zealand. So we learned everything about New Zealand before I even knew I was moving to New Zealand. You know what I mean? So I already knew everything about New Zealand. So I was like, do you guys not? And they're like, no. So that just showed me, like, yeah, there might be more opportunities in a first world country, you know what I mean? But the education system isn't really the same in the culture and how they do things, you know what I mean?
1: That's like a real theory that I have is like when, especially I see it with being like, I think especially for Western countries where it's the sort of thing of like, everybody kind of kids themselves into how much history or geography outside of your country you actually pick up on. So you see it in the States, people go like, oh, Americans don't learn about anything outside of America. I'm just like, well, the UK doesn't really learn about anything outside of the UK. New Zealand doesn't really learn anything outside of New Zealand.
0: Mm-hmm.

0: think it's the interesting, yeah, like, I think that's a real, like, that's my sort of theory. It's like, everybody kind of projects, like, the fact that they almost that ignorance onto someone else. It's like, but actually, there's no introspection being like, well, actually, we didn't look into that sort of stuff when we were kids. So, like, but also, I had almost an exact same sort of thing where, like, one of my friends at university, she was like, oh, like, you're African. What, how come Jamaica's not in Africa? And I was, and then, like, and then it took her, like, a full year. And we kind of, like, kind of drifted during that time. It took her about, like, a full year. And a year later, she was like, I just clicked why there are black people in Jamaica.
1: Oh, my God.
0: I'm really sorry. I was just like,
1: I was like, do I have to go through a history class? Man, no, I'm not doing it. Like, go search up. You have Google. You know what I'm saying? Go search it up.
0: Yeah, so the internet exists. Like,
1: my God.
0: All right, should we do a song break?
1: Yeah.
0: All right, let's jump into Skank and Sweet by Chronix.

0: And we are back on the Black House 106.1 FM Wellington Access Radio. You're in the studio today with Eddie and Horace. So let's jump from, obviously, like from Jamaica to New Zealand. So you're studying at Vic at the moment. So you're studying criminology.
1: Yeah.
0: So what kind of drew you to criminology?
1: Really, like, I started with law first.
0: Yep.
1: And I didn't really want to do law in the first place, but I was really interested in doing, like, legal issues and stuff like that, right? So I started with law first and passed the first year, but I was like, don't really want to do it anymore, so I stopped. And when I was speaking to my student advisor, she started thinking that, like, I appreciate her so much because she actually helped me really a lot. She said that criminology would be a good path to try. So she gave me the class, I went to it, and I really liked it. It is easy, I'm not laughing, but it's not the easy part that got me. It was more of the part about how it's just about the issues in New Zealand, the legal issues in New Zealand. So about discrimination, about the statistics on who is more likely to do what in New Zealand regarding crime and so on and so forth, and crime and youth and so on. And I was like, this is very interesting. You know what I mean?
0: Is it almost like the theories that underpin?
1: Like the legal stuff. So I'm like, you could always become a lawyer and you know about all the issues and everything like that, but you're either prosecuting or you're defending or you're a family lawyer, divorce lawyer, and that's all good and cool, but it's boring. You know what I mean? I don't want to be in my office 24 hours a day stressing about, is she going to get 50% of this guy's property? Blah, blah, blah. No, I don't care about that. I would rather study to become, like, a youth leader, you know what I mean? Like, at the Iwi centers here, and being able to help out kids that are troubled into after getting trouble, you know what I'm saying? So that's kind of why I went into it. And also, I'm trying to, as I do content and so on and so forth, I'm trying to instill what I learn from outside of me doing that into my content so I can keep the image of a young Black person in New Zealand, because most people look up to young people who are doing really well. So I'd want to keep it. The idea of staying out of trouble and doing something else. There's all the paths and, you know, going to go ram raid a liquor store or anything like that. You know what I mean? So that's the whole reason why I'm doing it right now.
0: That's really interesting, like, because I feel like, I feel you a little bit on the easy sort of thing, because like I did anthropology and international relations at Otago, and then, like, compared to my friends who did law, compared to my friends who did, like, med, and, like, went down those particular pathways, like, I had a much kind of easier go of it. But it was also just, like, I think for me what it was, like, I got to, like, for a lot of them it was, like, rote learning. It was, like, I have to rote learn all the stuff to get into med or get through health sci, or I have to rote learn, like, I have to memorize these specific cases to get this. And what I liked about what I ended up doing is, like, I got to think a lot more. I got to be like, like you said, connect all these different sort of, like, okay, here's what are the levers that behind an issue, or what are the levers that kind of behind a cultural feature or a kind of cultural practice, like, and you got to kind of pull all those things together. But I think it's interesting you're saying about kind of working into content, because I feel like is that kind of that balance of, like, because I feel like often, like, sometimes you see, and I think you see it with influence sometimes, is obviously there's a very big focus on material wealth in a sense, but also that, like, a very specific type of success. And do you see it as a sort of thing of, like, is, do you think that when you kind of think of it from, like, some of those levers that behind crime or behind that sort of, like, things like crime statistics, do you kind of see it as a bit like, if I can kind of bring something a bit different into this content, then, like, it's not just being like, this is the best, this is the only way, this is how you be successful.
1: 100%. Like, my content is very all over the place. I've kind of narrowed it down now to, like, a couple of specific things, but I use my thing is laughter, right? So I cheer people up by laughter. I bring people forward with laughter, you know what I'm saying? My thing is just laughter in general. So I want to use that as, like, a way to bring youth out of trouble. You know what I mean? Like, instead of going out with that guy who's probably going to end up in a gang in 2 years, you stay home, watch my video on a Thursday afternoon. Yeah. You know what I mean? Go get some chips with your friends, put on a TV show, you know what I mean? And watch my video. Or I'll put, like, a challenge up, you know what I mean? Do this challenge and you'll get $50. You know, I mean, it's not even just about, like, followers for me or material wealth. It's all cool and everything. You have a Lamborghini and $50,000 in the bank, you know what I'm saying? But it's not the end goal.
0: Yeah.
1: For, like, my dad in general, he likes to build

0: like a community.
1: Yeah.
0: You know what I mean? Wherever he goes, wherever he has been, he's built a community of people. He always ends up bringing people together, and he helps the community to better themselves. And I look up to him a lot. So I'd want to help whatever I'm doing. It needs to help people. It shouldn't just be stupid.
1: Yeah.
0: Laughter videos, so on and so forth. Yeah, I do put up a lot of stupid stuff that just make people laugh, but the laughs that I've gotten, the laughters that I've heard, and just people coming up to me and telling me that I've taken them out of tough times when they didn't think anything was going, and they watched my video, and you know, they're back. And they feel like they're energetic again to do something. You know what I mean? I'm like, that's kind of what I want. I don't want you guys to give into depression or give into a bad situation that happened once to lead you down a wrong path. If you're feeling depressed, hop on YouTube, bro. Watch my thing. Or even just message me. I say this to my fans all the time. I say, I'm not a scary person. I might look scary, but I'm not a scary dude. You can come up to me in person. You can message me. It doesn't matter. Just if you have an issue, you can't talk to anybody else. My DMs are always open. You know what I mean? I will respond. I might not respond then because that I might moment, be doing like, something, but I will end up responding later on. You know what I mean?
1: I think it's interesting when you're saying the idea of like, yo, like, almost like trying to build that kind of community. Like you said, like, it's interesting, like, drawing your dad's influence. And obviously then it's like, here's a different set of tools through which you can try and build community, right? And then I think it was interesting you're saying, what was it? Oh, like, you know, if you know, my video goes up on Thursday, like, what, get some mates together or watch that sort of thing. I think it's interesting when you think about some of those, when you think about those kind of spaces where it's like, I remember when I was at school, like, you know, I was in primary school and that sort of thing, like, and a show would come out and everyone would talk about the episode of the show that came out the day after. So, like, it was like, you had routine, you had structure. And I think that's a really interesting thing when it comes to, I guess, the internet age, is that because everything's like, whether it's streaming, whether it's saying, everything's kind of, there's no real time constraint sort of thing. Yeah. Nothing, but I think it's interesting you're saying, like, I think that's an interesting little moment of like trying to build a community, It's like, cool, like there's a reason for us to come together to do something.
0: Yeah, 100%. There's always a reason. Like, I've been trying to, I mean, me being a young person, I've exhausted every single option. Not every single option, but most of the options I've received, and I've come, every opportunity I've given myself, you know, I've exhausted it. So I'm trying to do multiple different things at once. So I'm not always uploading, or I'm not always managing, or I'm not always here and here, but I eventually do get to it. You know what I mean? So I try my best to put out things that people can enjoy and can reflect on in the same time. Every now and again, I'm trying my best to, you know, get it there more consistently, but it's kind of hard being a uni student as well.
1: I was gonna say, how do you balance everything that you do?
0: I mean, like, I kind of have like a system. When I get stressed, I call my father. That's the first thing I do. The first thing I do is I call my dad. I don't care what time of night it is, I call him. He might not pick up at 2 a.m, but he'll call me back in the morning. So I call my dad, and then me and him kind of sit down and we talk about, you know, what my options are. Like, if I have this and this to do tomorrow, and I also have this I need to complete today and tomorrow, then how can I, you know, and he always recommends that I put in my calendar and set time limits for myself. Yeah. So when I was in high school, he used to make me study for 4 hours when I get home, and then I'll have about an hour to do whatever the hell I want, and then I have football training, and then I come home, eat dinner, shower, I have about 30 minutes of TV, then go to sleep. You know what I mean? So it's always been like a structure thing for him.
1: Yeah.
0: So I kind of just implement that into my life. So like, if I have an assignment, I have an hour and a half to do the assignment. Once I finish the assignment, cool, done, go eat. And then if I have, I don't know, emails to send off, go send those emails. Mm-hmm. And then once I'm done with that, then I go edit my videos, I go stream live, so on and so forth. You know what I mean? And then I go off, watch some TV, go to bed.
1: Yeah.
0: It's that kind of structure, just how I balance it.
1: Because it's interesting, like, I was talking to a mate of mine last night, because, and both of us had gone to through boarding schools. And obviously, and like, I feel like that's one of the things where, like, I kind of dip in and out of it. Like, I kind of, there's times where I kind of break out of it. But I feel like that was one of the things that I did think school did, that particular school environment did well for me, was in terms of, like, there was structure. There was, it gave me, like, good structure.
0: Yeah.
1: In terms of, like, cool, when I get up, like, when I go to bed, but also just like, yeah, same sort of thing, having designated time, like two, 3 hours a night, where it's like, cool, this is to do homework.
0: Yeah.
1: Like, this is the kind of time to do that. And then, and I think I, like, even in my master's, like, I think, like, I, and through my undergrad,

0: undergrad, like, I kind of found, like, I would go through, I'd get to, especially, I think I improved each year. Like, my first year, like, I was running across campus to drop assignments off, sort of thing, like, 2 minutes before, like, before everything closed.
1: Yeah.
0: And then by my fourth year, like, I was like, okay, cool. Like, I had, there was one point where I had, like, 5 essays due, like, an essay due every 4 days for, like, 3.5 weeks or something like that. And then I did it. Like, it was, and I could structure my time. And then, like, when I went back to uni, like, I had to kind of relearn that
1: everything.
0: Skill.
1: Yeah, yeah.
0: And it's like, and it's harder now because now I've got, like, different, now I've got different stuff in my life. Like, I was working or, like, trying to balance, like, a job and study and that sort of thing.
1: Yeah.
0: But, yeah, it's the time management and also just the discipline to, like, stick to the time management.
1: Yeah, yeah. Oh, my God. That's the hardest part of it all. Just being, having the discipline to just make sure that you do actually get up and do it. Because sometimes it's very tempting to just stay in bed and sleep, to be honest. Like, I've been cozy in bed so many, there's many times, like, I'm human, you know what I mean? Like, yeah, there's many days I just don't want to get up. Yeah. I need to sit down in bed and do nothing at all.
0: Was like, my thesis is due at the end of the month, and it was like, you know, 2 weekends ago, I was just like, I just need a weekend off. Like, I can't keep burning myself like this. Like, I think I just need to, like, I should be studying, but I just literally need just 2 days just to kind of regenerate and just then I can go back stuck. And then I was like getting headaches and then suddenly 2 days off and it's like not getting headaches anymore.
1: Yeah, yeah. A break is always good.
0: It's like that, yeah, you just get that balance.
1: Though. Yeah.
0: I think we'll jump into another song. This was Pink Panther from Kraftklub.
1: Yes.
0: What do you like about this tune? Like,
1: I don't know. It's just a vibe to it. You know what I mean? Like, in Jamaica, we can all have something that gives you, like, confidence. Mm-hmm. This song gives me confidence wherever I go. I just feel like I can just play it wherever I go.
0: Perfect. All right, this is Pink Panther from Kraftklub.

0: Dale puto tu tu tu tu.
1: And we're back on the Black House 106.1 FM. Sorry, we were just having a... We were like, you know, those, you know when you're having a really good conversation? You're just like, you're caught up and then you're like, oh, shit, shit, fuck. Trying to make sure all the levers are all pressed and what's this sort of thing. But we were talking about, like, we were talking about Newtown Festival and obviously, yeah. Like, for me, like, I've really, like, I love, you know, proud Jamaican, but also, like, soca music's just been like my big thing,
2: yeah.
1: And it's the thing that I think I've always, like, it's just one of those things that I've just found energizes me the most about DJing. But I've seen you like doing, but in a kind of similar sort of thing, like I've seen you emceeing a couple of times, yes, at like stuff, yeah, like that feels like a very Jamaican sort, yeah, of like sort of thing.
2: I mean, it kind of is like, I mean, the first time I did MC was for one of my good friends, Joseph Pod.
1: Mm-hmm.
2: He asked me if I could go up there for him. And I was kind of nervous at the start, you know. Obviously, same thing again, call my dad, you know what I'm saying? Try to figure out what I'm doing, because I was very nervous. But he said it would be a good thing to do and I should just go up there and do my best, mm-hmm, you know what I mean? And I was like, okay, cool. So I went up there, did my best. Now, what if you know Jamaicans, you're Jamaican, you know what I'm saying? You know, we don't really need alcohol to bring the vibes, yeah, you know what I mean? Like, it's just in us,
1: yeah,
2: you know what I mean? So I went up there and I saw the people in the crowd and I was like, okay, it just came out, you know what I mean? And I just continued going and I turned out to be really good, yeah, at it. So I was like, okay, cool, I'll see how the next event goes. MC, yep, at the next event went really good and people loved it. So I was like, okay, cool, I'll just continue doing this until, you know, until somebody even bigger asked me to MC, and then we'll see how far it goes until and how long it goes for,
1: yeah,
2: you know what I mean? Yeah.
1: And I think with MCing, like, I think it's that sort of thing of, like, I think sometimes, like, I think sometimes it's that sort of thing of being like, even if you weren't the best on your first kind of try of it, like,
2: yeah,
1: it's just one of those things, like, I think an MC just changes the vibe of a party as well, like,
2: yeah,
1: just the energy, like, as well. And, like, I think, like, for me, what I find as a DJ really difficult, and, like, I remember reading, there's a book I have at home called Hip Hop Family Tree, and it, like, digs into, like, the history of hip hop and, like, kind of why the MC, like, became such a massive part, was obviously something borrowed from sound system culture. And part of it was this, like, DJs like Grandmaster Flash,
2: mm-hmm,
1: couldn't mix and be on a mic at the same time. Like,
2: yeah,
1: that was, and that's very much like for me, like, I'm like, I kind of said when I was at Newtown Festival, I was like, don't, during one of my sets, like, don't look at me, like, I'm boring, like, I'm locked in here, like, I'm not particularly interesting to look,
2: yeah,
1: at. And I think that's what I like about MCs, is there's just that sort of, like, it gives that sort of energy,
2: mm-hmm,
1: and just it takes sort of some of that pressure off
2: the
1: DJ,
2: yeah, yeah.
1: But I think it's a really cool sort of thing. And yeah, like, I feel like, were you like watching like a lot of like the, like, Jamaican like MC videos? And
2: yeah, I kind of just went straight to it. I was like, I just want to see like the clashes in Jamaica.
1: Mm.
2: I just went and said, let me see what they do before they start clashing.
1: Because, yeah,
2: before they start doing their songs and before they start going at each other, mm, they have to hype the crowd up.

0: You know, yeah. I mean, they have to get people actually paying attention to what's going on and vibing to it. So I was like, okay, I'll just watch all of that. And then I also watched some South African MCs because they're crazy. Like, they know how to rile a crowd up. So I watched that on TikTok. And then I just did that for like 20 minutes. And I was like, okay, cool, I'm ready. I'll do it now.
1: It's just like, it's just in the middle. Okay, I'm hyped, I'm hyped.
0: I'm hyped. And then I got there and I was like, let's do it.
1: But also, like, on sort of the other side of the music sort of thing, you obviously emceeing, like, so that's you on the stage sort of thing. But you obviously do a bit for a bit of stuff behind the stage, like you're doing management sort of thing. What's that sort of experience
0: been like? It's been good so far. I mean, New Zealand-wise, I don't want to name any names, but some people, like, the bigger they get is the bigger of an a-hole they become. You know what I mean? The music industry is very dicey, I'd like to say, because... if you're just starting out and you're getting traction fairly quickly, they try to undermine you because you're a young person. You know what I mean? And I've had that happen to me already a couple of times by a couple of big people in New Zealand. But I've learned to just, instead of just crashing out and just, you know, going crazy, saying F you, I'm going to talk about you, blah, blah, blah. That doesn't really work. It's not going to end up in your favor if you're just starting out. So I just left it alone, you know what I'm saying? Let them think what they want to think, and I just continue with my thing. You know what I mean? I've been doing management for music artists now for like 2 months or 3 months. I don't know. It's been a little bit longer than that. Yeah. I don't really know the time.
1: Was there a bit where you were kind of doing it sort of unofficially?
0: Yes,
1: and then you're now we're doing this. I need a title.
0: I started off like just helping out Joseph, you know what I mean? Because he was my friend, and I could see that he needed a little bit of help. He didn't ask for it yet. You know what I mean? Any one of my friends, I'll help you with anything. Mm. You know what I mean? So, and they already know that. So I was just helping him. And then I started helping another guy. And then I was like, you know what? Why am I doing all of this for free? Like, yeah, I can make some money off of this, but I'm actually really good at what I'm doing. Mm. And I'm doing it without any titles, any company, none of that. Yeah. So I was like, okay, you know what? I'm going to make this into a thing. So I hit up one of my best friends in Auckland, Ethan.
1: Yeah.
0: And I was like, I'm doing this. Do you want to join? And he was like, yeah, sure. Okay. Because I started the business and he helped me with a couple of things to set it up. And then since then, we've just been together, just going on and on and on, like getting some artists, trying to get them places. And I don't really know much. I'm looking like, I keep telling people this, like they don't believe me, but I don't know anything. You know what I mean? I learn as I go along, and I try my best to get as much knowledge as I can, because knowledge is a key to everything. So I try my best, but I don't really know.
1: And a lot of that stuff, like, yeah, because I had a kind of similar sort of thing. So like, there was when Jaden Lewis came to Wellington, and then so I was kind of partly kind of behind the scenes trying to organize that. So like Leah and I helped get the venue and that it was all that sort of thing. But then that was the first time like I'd kind of actually like really interact. And same with Newtown Festival, was the first time we'd interacted with people who was like, artists who had management, and then obviously trying to navigate, and like that dynamic is really interesting, or people from like labels and that sort of thing. And that was a really interesting and it was a real learning curve, because I think for me I was like it was that sort of like, so much of what we do in Wellington is very just like, you know, it's just handshake sort of stuff. Yeah. Like, I know this person. I can literally just call them up and be like, hey, like, are you keen to come on the Afro Urban stage?
0: Yeah.
1: And this was the first time I had to be like going through some people's managers and being like working. And it's a learning curve, but also I think it's one of those things that I just don't think you can really learn other than doing it.
0: I get stressed out a lot. As I said, I call my dad. So every time I talk to my dad, I was kind of just like telling him about how I was worried that I don't have enough knowledge to do this. You know what I mean? And he just said the same exact thing you just said. The only way you're going to get the knowledge is by doing it or finding somebody who already does it and talking to them about it. And it's very hard to meet the people who do it already. So you kind of just have to do it.
1: Yeah.
0: So I've just been doing that. And then it's been going good so far, and it's so good that I branched off into another part of the business where I now manage cameramen and editors and photographers and so on and so forth. So I just like send them up. So I started that one, and now I just do these two things together on top of everything else.
1: just another thing to the pile.
0: Just another thing.
1: No, I think like it's interesting. Like, and I think it's what you were saying about obviously encountering some people and they're getting a bit of pushback or getting there being some kind of. Is it a bit like a bit gatekeeper-y sort of thing where like people who've already been

0: established, they kind of, you know, not wanting to let someone else kind of, or worried about someone else kind of cutting in? Or
1: I think, like, at the start, it's more of, like, an ego thing for them. Mm-hmm. Like they're like, oh, I worked hard to get here. Why should I just help you? You know what I mean? Yeah. And I hope to God that when I get bigger and more successful, I'm not like that. Because a lot I know from this perspective that it's very hard to get the knowledge for this certain thing. If I can help somebody else out, I will. You know what I mean? But yeah, it's kind of just like an ego thing for them. So when it stops being an ego thing, it starts being like a more of a competitive thing.
0: Yeah.
1: When they realize that you have learned what you needed from them already, right? Which you didn't get from them. And now you're growing at a rapid pace. Now it's kind of like, oh, I got to stop them in their tracks before they overtake me. You know what I mean?
0: It's always tough. And I feel like I always found like, just try, like it's that sort of thing of just being like, cool, I'm just going to do me. And then like sometimes it's just like, I think that's the easy way. It's like, I'm just going to keep doing my thing. And then, look, I'm trying not to step on your toes, but obviously sometimes you just got to, you know, sometimes that's just how it is. And or if you're going to be competitive or you're going to make this a competition, then I'll find my own space. I'll find my own lanes.
1: Yeah. Right. That's kind of what I had to do. But I have, like, great people around me. So it's not like I'm just on my own. You know what I mean?
0: Yeah.
1: Like, I have my dad, I have my partner who now does her real estate stuff. So she's working at Kimmy's Brothers Real Estate in Lower Hutt. So she's able to do a bunch of things now, and she's on the same path of trying to be successful. So I have her, then I have my dad who, he doesn't play football anymore, but he now owns his own academy, HJ Elite Academy. So I have people who are constantly trying to push forward to become something great.
0: Yeah.
1: And as like my support. You know what I mean? So I don't just have random people that I have to go call.

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0: Access Radio Nōpōneke. You are listening to Tiffany Wayne and Fiona, and we are sponsored by the Royal Foundation. Now, as you can tell, I'm playing alternative rock slash, well, just alternative music in general that I love. And because I usually play dancing music, I thought, let's change it up because it's the holidays, it's summer, so make it all cruisy,
1: easing,
0: right?
1: Easing into it, yeah?
0: Yeah, you know
1: mm-hmm.
0: it.
1: Mm-hmm.
0: Yeah, well, so we're going to be talking about scammers. Now, scamming doesn't just happen to everyone, it mostly happens to our elders and our youth. Now, with the elders, I think they pull on the heartstrings, really. They pretend to be younger family members that are in trouble with money, and it actually is costing them a lot, leaving them with nothing. They're never really doing it to the rich, they're doing it to the everyday Kiwi. Let me just get my screenshots that I got last night, because I changed our story up last night. So people are calling the adults... people are calling this financial elder abuse. Often involves sophisticated scams like grandparent scam, fake emergency needing money, as I said, tech support or government impersonation. They use urgency, emotion, AI voice mimicry now. That's where we've gotten. And I think we're moving into face mimicry too. They pretty much are targeting seniors through their savings. And as we know, a lot of our personal information have been leaked over the last 3 years, right?
1: Mm-hmm.
0: Yeah, we'll talk more about that later because it's actually at a huge scale. There's ways you can actually see if you've been compromised. The common phone scamming to the grandparents is usually they pretend to be a grandchild or a relative in trouble. They're in an accident or being arrested, need immediate cash, and often with an attorney or police officer on the line. This is what they're telling people. There's also tech support scammers. They claim your computer is hacked and has issues, offering to fix it for a fee or gain access to your account. So that's how they're getting into the account in general. Government impersonation pretends to be from the IRS, Social Security or other agency demanding immediate payment for fake debts or fines. So these are how they're doing it. Oh, the worst one, because they're attacking the poor, really, people who are desperate for money, is lottery prizes. I think a lot of people get those messages everywhere.
1: Mm-hmm.
0: I've actually gotten one of those.
1: Have you?
0: Yeah, on Facebook. Like, you've been selected. Yeah, it was. Well, that's before those I talked about in the past, my Meta taking me off the account. Mm-hmm. So I must have been compromised during the whole information leak.
1: All those green card things as well. I don't know if you've seen those as well. It's kind of like, oh, you've been selected for a green card. And it's kind of like, I don't think so. But it was at a time when I was doing a bit of travelling, you know.
0: Oh, so yeah. For a certain country, I was thinking, you won't need one here, you're a Kiwi.
1: No. To like go to the work in the US or whatever kind of thing, yeah.
0: So they knew you were travelling.

0: Probably. Mm-hmm. That's creepy what they're doing. So red flags you can look out for is urgency and secrecy. If they want those two things, watch out for that. Unusual payment methods, emotional manipulation in general. And, yeah, just verify them. You've got to call them, face call them, call someone around them, you know. They can mimic your loved one's voices now in accent. So that's just crazy.
1: Really?
0: Yeah.
1: Really creepy, eh?
0: Yeah. Mm-hmm. Well, we're going to talk more about that. So this is actually really bad, especially for our elders that don't have much. If you lose all your savings, you know, they might end up taking their own lives, something bad. So
1: yeah.
0: I think we need to talk about communication mm-hmm. and being less ashamed of things.
1: Mm-hmm.
0: Yeah, and we'll talk more about that after a few more songs. We're going to go back into my alternative playlist and we'll be back talking about our teens and safety.
1: And what have we got up next? Is it Pluto Dance Stamina?
0: Yes, Pluto Dance Stamina got me dancing a lot.
1: Ha ha ha.

0: 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You're listening to Tiffany Wayne and Fiona on Access Radio, and we are sponsored by the Rural Foundation. Now, that was Pluto Dance Stamina, which I danced to, I think it was 20 years ago. Oh, it was a long time. And then also the Years Turn Into.
1: But you were telling me that Pluto was from Aotearoa, yeah?
0: Aye. Yeah. New Zealand band.
1: Yeah.
0: And the music video was cool. I think it was, they looked like rockers, almost. I think they would say emo now.
1: Oh.
0: Yeah, and there was a zombie girl on it that danced to the end of the song. So, you know, she danced till she was dead, really.
1: Do you reckon that that it's available on YouTube, the video?
0: Yeah, it's there. And they actually have a good version of it now, because I still used to listen to everything on YouTube. Obviously, I don't listen to Spotify because of what they're doing.
1: Yeah.
0: But, there's a good version of it. It used to be quite quiet with really grainy video. There was a lot of Kiwi songs like that, but they've all been kind of refreshed and re-released by fans, I guess.
1: Yeah, I guess so. Yeah. We should put the video up on the Facebook page. What do you think?
0: Yeah.
1: Yeah?
0: Do it. Find the good version, though. So people don't have to squint to make out the characters.
1: Yeah.
0: So we've been talking about baiting, catfishing and scamming. And we talked about our elder abuse with that, but another thing that concerns me is our youth, and especially since they're actually being sextorted. Now, what this entails is that the person actually pretends to be a likely lover, I guess, because, you know, youth are a bit more hornier than us, right? Yeah, and what problems we have there. So sextortion involves scammers reaching out and forming relationships with people, so it doesn't just they don't just attack our youth. They're attacking everyone, but of course a majority is going to be the youth because they're less knowledgeable on human communication and they're a bit more eager than us to get it going. So they're forming relationships with these people on social media platforms like Snapchat, Discord, Wiz, and later moving the conversation into platforms that display friends and family and profile details like our platforms we all use, really.
1: Well, yeah, and I guess, like, just thinking about fandoms, for example, in Discord, I guess you could get people who are, like, really, really into fandoms, and then somebody else will... An AI will basically, somebody will program the AI to pick up the, you know, all of the details about the fandom and just feed it back to the person, and they feel like they're talking to a real person. Yeah.
0: Yeah. Sometimes it's not even an AI, but they'll be using the AI or the computer systems to see what your interests are, to see what you like, or not you, probably your kid. So scammers use specific profiles so they appear to be around the same age as the victim and the opposite sex if they're straight. They often begin by reaching out for a friend request and move the conversation into a platform such as Instagram, where they can view the victim's contacts. They then send them to take part in a video. They encourage them to, and sharing their own intimate pictures and screenshots and videos that are recorded, and that's literally when the sextortion begins. So what sextortion means, people, is that they threaten to release this information unless the teen gets the money to them or does what they say, because sometimes you've just got some creeps out there wanting creepy things. I think that we have a history in New Zealand of not talking about sexual health and... Well, you know, just all the little things, masturbation, things that are natural, we shy away from it, and now kids can't communicate to you about it. I think it's time to start communicating putting less shame in such areas.
1: Yeah.
0: Especially since I think if you do a little research out there, people, there's been a lot of young people taking their own lives instead of actually communicating, and I found that really sad and problematic.
1: Yeah, for sure.
0: So that's got a bit heavy, deep and sad, but I think we got to think about it. We got to check our youth out, check out who they're talking to, keep the relationship open so that they can talk about their relationships they're having.
1: Yeah.
0: So according to New Zealand Police and NetSafe,

0: Most sextortion scammers have certain giveaway signs that are subtle but not too difficult to spot. Some I can't read my own screenshotting. Some telltale signs of sextortion scam include but are not restricted to meeting the victim on an app, quickly encouraging them to move into conversation onto another app. That was the same with our elders. So they want you to move from one app to another. Inconsistencies with the profile language, such as English being a second language, which they may not match their profile picture or story. Immediate introduction of sexual conversation, so moving them straight into there. And the victim will be encouraged to engage in sexual activities by either a real person who is part of the larger blackmailing operation. So there is cases where they're using young girls, well, they're probably being sextorted into it to gain access to the young men. Yeah, and scammers being hesitant to reveal their true identities, another telltale sign. But I think we all know that would be shocking and you'd kind of get red flags straight away, but who knows with the younger people. What we're going to talk about too now is how to keep it safe. The next step is to contact the correct authorities by reporting to local police. I think that's 105 police non-emergencies. Netsafe.org.nz webcam blackmail scams. Oh, that's a long one. I think if you Google, you'll be able to find the information instead of listening to me tongue twisted out.
1: Oh no, I think the Netscape, the NetSafe site has a lot of advice on it.
0: Yeah, it does. Mm. So the other thing is communication. Talk to your youth, or even talk to your elders. Like, because I think there's a lot of shame around elders not feeling in control or feeling silly. You know, keeping them a bit more aware. Video call people. So that did get a bit heavy, but I think we'll play a bit more music and then I'll tell a few funny stories because I've actually encountered this and so has my mother and so has one of my friends who's an actress. So next we have coming up Space Hog, who I loved back in the day, followed by Pat Benatar.

0: 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You're listening to Tiffany Wayne and Fiona, and we are on 106.1 FM. We are sponsored by the Royal Foundation. I had to put that in at the end. It wasn't very smooth, but we'll work on that. I'm also on another year of doing this, so I should be better by now, right?
1: You are. No, you're always good. You're always good.
0: Well, we're going to talk a little bit about, I was speaking with my friend who's an actress, a well-known actress on quite a few things, who has been scammed. Yeah, I wanted to put her name in, but she didn't want to, and we both laughed, and I know why, because she's embarrassed. But someone called her pretending to be her son, messaged her. Well, this is back before they had the voice apps. So he messaged her that, "Mum, I'm in trouble. I owe a big lot on my credit card." She sent $3,000.
1: Yeah. Well, you would, wouldn't you?
0: Well,
1: you know, you'd be so worried. You wouldn't have any expectation that it wasn't your son, right?
0: Yeah.
1: Yeah.
0: Well, also she said, "Oh, my son's done this before."
1: Wow.
0: Yeah. So.
1: Oh, for real?
0: Yeah, yeah. Oh. She's done that before, so.
1: Okay.
0: You know, watch out for patterns. They must have known.
1: Well, yeah.
0: Yeah.
1: I guess that's the other thing, right?
0: Yeah.
1: And or they were just really lucky. You know? Yeah.
0: Aye, that's right.
1: Mm-hmm.
0: Well, that it wasn't him. That it was him the first time.
1: Mm-hmm.
0: So $3,000 is a lot of money. That's why she didn't want her name let out.
1: Mm.
0: Now, the bank called her as soon as she sent the money.
1: Oh.
0: Yeah, and then the funniest thing, the lady goes, "Oh, I just was trying to call you to talk about the money you've just sent to an account." And my friend said, she was like this, "Excuse me, who are you to watch me where I put my money?" She said she got all up his way. This made me laugh. And then the lady goes, "Oh, no, we've just seen that you've sent the money to a Sky wallet." Now, a Sky wallet is what scammers use.
1: Oh.
0: It's an overseas account that our banks cannot track. We do not get money back from it. Once your money goes to a Sky wallet, it is gone.
1: Seriously?
0: Yeah.
1: Wow.
0: This is how urgent this is.
1: That's
0: people need to know.
1: Yeah. So I wonder, like, was it a regular bank account that she put the money into, like a bank number or...
0: Yeah.
1: Wow,
0: it's just a bank number,
1: wow.
0: But it's an overseas bank number, and they're called Sky Wallets. They're literally, we can't trace them. So that money was gone, $3,000. She's not a rich, rich actress, but that was a lot of money,
1: mm-hmm.
0: You know what I mean? We laughed and laughed about it afterwards, and I said, "I'm putting you in the show." And I said, "I'm going to put your name in it." She goes, no. She begged me not to put her name in it. And then we laughed for quite a long time. So it's good she can laugh about it now. But not everyone will laugh about it. As I said, it can cause serious depression.
1: Well, yeah, exactly.
0: Yeah.
1: And I guess that's the thing is that, you know, she might not be able to get in touch with her son.
0: Yeah.
1: Like to, you know,

0: to check on her, or she's messaging back.
1: That was part of the conversation.
0: Yeah, exactly. Yeah.
1: He had broken his phone. It had dropped in a toilet, I think she said, and he couldn't receive video calls or phone calls in general.
0: Isn't that, well, I hate to say it, but isn't that clever of the scammer to kind of do something that is realistic, that could definitely happen, right?
1: Yeah.
0: You can imagine, like, somebody who's living away from home and that kind of thing, and, you know, something might have happened. And
1: yeah, this is exactly it. And I think she said, oh, her son's phone was on the fritz anyway, so it all kind of made sense. It didn't ring any alarm bells until the bank called and it was gone forever.
0: Wow.
1: Oh, well, that's my first tragic story that I know of. And then we'll move on to another one after a few more songs, I think, shall we?
0: Okay, yeah. Oh, we were going to mention about the Nigel letter.
1: Oh, yes, bring it up. I wanted you to.
0: Yeah, so when we were talking about it before, about people being scammed, it reminded me of this great TVNZ four-part series by Nigel Latta called You've Been Scammed, I think.
1: Yeah.
0: And apparently it's on YouTube as well, but otherwise you can watch it on TVNZ on demand. But, just all kinds of stuff, like doing a reverse image, like this person had fallen in love with somebody else who'd been contacting them through one of the dating apps, and Nigel showed them how to do a reverse image lookup on Google.
1: You can do Google image search too. You just screenshot and then Google image search, people. Mm-hmm.
0: Yeah.
1: Yeah, yeah.
0: And then it turned out that it was, I think it was either a stock image or the person basically, it wasn't that person at all, had a different name, didn't know anything about it, basically, So, and that's the thing, there's so many stock images out there now too, is that you think you're talking to this person, so.
1: You were talking about the car one too.
0: Oh, yeah, there was this other one, a car one as well, which you'll see in the series if you watch it, which was that, and this is again from memory, and I did watch it like a year ago, is that what they did was they set it up and said, hey, do you want to come to, they called people and said, you know, you've been selected to come and talk on air about something, come to the TVNZ car park,
1: The promise of being semi-famous, I would have jumped at it.
0: Basically, what Nigel did was he stationed somebody right at the where the car park started, and when the person pulled up and said that they were there for an interview, the person that they were talking to said, oh, look, something about the car park, I can park your car for you. And he said, oh, that sounds really good, thank you. And, you know, just go over there and that kind of thing there. So, and the person got out and, it was
1: just joke off of it.
0: It just kind of shows how something like that could actually happen.
1: Did he leave them hanging for a while?
0: I can't remember.
1: I hope he did. It would have been like, you've been punked, right?
0: Well, yeah, so you have to go and watch the series. But it talked about all kinds of ways that people to get scammed, and they did get real people to, you know, to take part in it and then kind of show them how it had happened,
1: So we all can be gullible.
0: Well, yeah, and that was a couple of years ago as well that it was made, and so, like, things have become even more sophisticated now with AI, like, as you were saying.
1: Yeah. Well, you know, I'm not even an Apple fan, so it would have been fine in Eden and I would have been fine with the witch, you know. So we're going to move on now too. I'm going right back, although Pat Benatar is pretty far back, but I'm going to high school with the Wallflowers and Natalie Merchant.

0: Oh, I had to cut off that song I love. Well, Fiona did it for me, but we just realised that we were talking too much and didn't notice the time, didn't we, Fiona?
1: Yeah, that's right.
0: So I wanted to quickly touch up fast on the fact that while exact numbers may vary by the millions, actually, over 4.3 million New Zealand account details have been exposed online on the dark web over the last 3 years. Mm-hmm. Fiona, did you know that?
1: I knew it was a few. I guess that's from a huge amount of platforms as well, like the big Adobe scam, for example, that, or the hack that kind of stole a whole lot of Adobe.
0: 4.3, it's got to be most huge of us, right?
1: Yeah. Well, I guess it's, those will be accounts, several accounts from different people, you know what I mean? Yeah.
0: Shocking.
1: Yeah, just keep your passwords safe. Yeah. Use the password apps that you get and the authenticators apps, yeah.
0: Well, there's also our compromised records, 150 million records.
1: Mm.
0: That's way, that's a lot. That's hospital bills. That's I think one of the big ones that was recent is our, Manage Your Health. Mm, that was yesterday, right?
1: This week, yeah.
0: Yeah, and the day before that, there was another one. I think it was, look at me looking for my pages while we're running out of time. Anyway, recently we've had a lot.
1: Yeah.
0: If you research online, you'll see that a lot of data gets leaked out on the dark web all the time.
1: There are sites online where you can type in your email address and it will tell you whether you've been, your details have been shared online. So,
0: yeah,
1: I do encourage you to look at those,
0: Go to Googling, people, and you you pretty much put in your numbers and your email address just to that site and it will let you know.
1: Yeah, not your bank account details.
0: No. You don't want those certain details that they want.
1: Yeah, yeah.
0: And the other thing is communication with your elders, with your loved ones, your children.
1: Definitely.
0: You got to start doing it.
1: Yeah. Talk to people about what you're up to and about who you're talking to online.
0: And make less shame around those topics so that people will talk, because I think the unhealthy part is they're not talking and they're becoming very unwell.
1: Yeah, and getting caught in things that they had no idea that they were getting caught into, we've got 17 seconds left
0: 17
1: today.
0: Seconds. Thank you, everyone, for joining us. What did you want to say, Fiona?
1: I was going to say that you're on next week, I think, with Kura.
0: I'll be back.
1: Yeah. Looking forward to listening to the music you play next week.
0: Oh, kia ora. Thank you for that.
1: Kia ora.
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1: Yeah.
0: I have tie in a yang as a mole if I'm among a fat old market. I'm a waiter.
1: I tell you, your policy man, I will tell the Ipua at Lopo Ivao, Lele Utah, if I know Ainga. What are any time at a Vule Lepe Yasola?
0: Yeah.
1: I was soon Ainga to Titianu at a house fat as you tell Momang.
0: I would not have wait.
1: If you don't
0: have a Momang.
1: You,
0: oh, yeah.
1: If you don't have a Usu Utah, yeah, a piece of pizza, oh, a tower of Yafi,
0: yeah,
1: yeah, a little Latan in me to our law, Vule Ivao, Tamina. 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
1: Well, I said, I was to in. Oh, living on the dollar. Tell him, Momio, Lau, Momena, Tassia, Eleni.
0: I said, when Manongio may you tell Mamma?
1: Yeah, he has a pang at a man.
0: Tell little wow, oh, Saudi lay. 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
1: I'm
0: to a fully if I look out Ulo here, put him up.
1: Nah, don't know. 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
1: Yeah.
0: Masalim mo all of which are what the Indian folk. Yeah. 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Well, you are my man. 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
1: Yeah. Well, to what you do more TV, what pay and not a year more TV. Ya ai malo mesi lo matu de vanga na tatu mata mata ien po ya ai fo fo fo fa ingol vaya sola to ya mesi de tatu unanga le butet
0: yo ole wo matu le state of origin ole no wing ade wo fa ya tu le matu au le plus le sa unio i Hamilton talong mer chief
1: ole talo fa tama
0: yo ya tu pe yo le new sa fo plus Or Millaway. Lata won't know if she had white Malo for Pusset and Yoto. Now, to fire in the fame, I'll let him hang in the Tangata, I only do a letio, a promoter to Payato, and I will be 46. Yeah, I know what I told you allow what I'm a for. I what he allowed if I feel like to conquer to tell a woman saints. 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
0: 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Ono afa ko tu pete le tama.